0: schedule and getting there and getting his burger, but it got us thinking of those things you just can't resist. I will say this though, when it comes to In-N-Out, it really is the biggest deal out here. It's always busy. My daughter gets me there at least 3 times a week because she has to have one. Kids love that.
1: It's where they go after high school football games.
0: Absolutely.
1: On Friday nights.
0: She'll be there tonight, 100%. Yep. So she'll be there tonight. I'll be picking her up from In-N-Out. And like Sam said, there's nothing In-N-Out about it because there's a line around the block. It's like Field of Dreams. So you got In-N-Out, you got Chick-fil-A, and Raising Cane's. If you have teenage kids, they're all about it, and they're packed all the time.
1: The trifecta.
0: But what are those things for you that you just can't resist? Just real quick, is there something like, no matter how strict your diet is, you just can't resist?
2: Oh, I wasn't thinking of it. I was thinking of women. gambling.
0: Besides cheeks. Yeah.
2: Anything in Vegas. No, food. You open a bag of salt and vinegar chips. There's no way on
0: anything
2: earth.
0: In Vegas. Rich can't turn down a Terry Fader show.
2: puppets? No, to me, chips.
1: That's why you shouldn't even start on that bag, because you know it's like Cheez-Its, same kind of thing. You just keep eating Pringles, same thing.
2: You know,
1: can't stop.
2: Sometimes my wife will think she's doing me a favor and pick up one of my favorite treats at the supermarket. And I'm like, and in my mind, I'm like, I'm trying to be good this week, okay? Like, she bought me one of those value size sour watermelons.
0: Oh, forget it.
2: The minute I opened it, like, I find myself walking to the pantry, I'll take four.
0: You know what that
2: but
0: is?
2: I take four like 20 times.
0: Fox Sports Radio Nation, that's just your women trying to keep you down.
2: Yeah, that's what I'm saying.
0: Trying to keep you out of the game.
1: You eat four while you're standing there in the pantry thinking about how many you're going to eat.
2: Can I describe a feeling that if you guys have never had, we'll just move past this and pretend I never said it.
0: Okay.
2: Feeling that I've had.
0: Okay.
2: That if you've never had it.
1: Where is this feeling?
2: You could just ignore it and we can move past it and pretend I never said it. Have you ever had a late night urge to just devour and eat anything and you find yourself in the pantry like a savage?
0: Sometimes.
2: No,
0: yeah.
2: But like you open a bag and
0: like an uncontrollable monster. You know what that is too?
2: Like a monster.
0: It's a lot of times when it's not like in the middle of the night like you, like a savage. It's like if my girlfriend's like working late, she's not around, like all the slobbery comes out, you know, I'm just turning into a monster. You're right. Uncontrollable.
2: Have you opened a bag of chips or, I don't know, made yourself something where you,
0: then you have all this like, remorse and you hate yourself.
2: You ate it in the most disgusting way.
0: Yes.
2: Okay.
0: Yeah. The pantry starts screaming your name.
2: You guys know?
0: You
3: became a snack werewolf.
0: Yeah. Those,
3: okay?
0: Yeah.
3: The full moon is out.
0: You turn into something. Yeah, absolutely.
1: Can I put you guys
3: Mr.
1: up on
3: High
1: game?
3: Of snacks.
1: I'll put you guys up on some Trader Joe's game.
0: Okay.
1: They're selling these flour tortillas, organic flour tortillas.
0: Can't
1: come
0: stop.
1: 12 to the pack. Our family, for whatever reason, I don't know how they make these tortillas, but they are magical.
0: So I'm going to look them up.
1: We've been just putting butter on these things and making salad wraps.
4: Tortilla con mantequilla?
1: Oh, so good. Oh. And this morning, like a slob, I was slathering butter. But not fattening butter, like the kind of fake, healthy.
0: Oh, it's still fattening.
1: You know, it's like the plant-based butter.
0: Oh, the starts with a K.
3: Country Crock?
0: No. Is that green?
2: Crock?
0: That green bin?
1: It's the healthier
3: butter.
1: What
3: do you mean? I can't believe it's not butter.
2: Yeah, butter's not that bad for
1: No,
2: you.
1: That's got chemicals.
2: Brain.
1: That's got chemicals in it. Yeah, This is plant.
3: I just eat regular butter. I don't eat margarine anymore.
4: If you're going to have tortillas con mantequilla, you need a little salt on that big boy, too.
1: Dude, get these flour tortillas from Trader Joe's. You'll thank me later. But I ate some like a slob with butter this morning. Nobody was around to see me.
0: Dude, any sort of like nut mix or granola mix or any sort of cookie that's in the pantry. And, you know, my girlfriend will bring home like crumble cookies that she's tasting and she tastes them. She takes little bunny nibbles and then leaves the rest there. I mean, you're going to leave the rest there for what? For me to eat. If they're there on the counter, I'm eating all of them.
2: Are you going to talk about, no control?
0: I have no control.
2: Are you going to talk about no control?
0: Especially if you have kids and they leave things out, Rich, and they, like, cause they only took a nibble of it. You feel like it's your job to finish it.
2: If you're going to talk about no control a la Kirk Cousins at In-N-Out Burger, late at night, if I've had a few drinks or an edible or something, and someone says, hey, I'm making a Taco Bell run, order is stupid.
5: Yummy!
3: Does it eclipse $30?
2: I think anywhere you go, I'll have a couple gordita crunches. I'll have some regular tacos. Yeah. I'll have a Mexican pizza.
0: Such a Taco Bell guy, man.
2: Taco Bell, man.
3: So am I.
0: Are you, Sam? I didn't know that.
1: We tell the kids you can have two items, three on a good day on payday. And Rich has like seven to himself.
0: Okay, I got one question. Rich had a question. I have a question for you. Based on Kirk Cousins and his hankering for In-N-Out, you ever have like a real fat guy moment where you're sitting there and an ad really gets you off the couch because you're like, I got to go get that? Because I have a specific story about that. For me, you ever see that Carl's Jr. Western cheeseburger?
1: Oh, of course.
0: Oh, you're gross.
1: I love Western bacon cheeseburgers.
0: Dude, they're so good.
1: They're called Hardee's in other parts of the country.
0: Yeah, but I see that commercial, and I'm not talking ones with the beautiful women. I'm talking actual, just the burger, and I'm like, I got to go out and get that right now.
2: I completely rationalize. Like, if I'm playing softball or I'm coaching my kids, and I'm, active running around, in my mind, I'm like, I stay in pretty darn good shape. I convince myself, like, I have earned ice cream.
0: Yeah, man.
2: And I think that's, what's
1: yeah. We're after a long shift when you feel like, I deserve to go get something fattening. Or this is the ultimate fat guy fast food question.
0: Uh-oh.
1: Have you guys ever went to two different fast food spots on the same run because you wanted fries from McDonald's and a burger from Wendy's? Or is that just me?
0: Never solo. Me, no. But my family used to do that growing up because there was so many, people in our family that wanted different things.
1: Yeah.
0: So because of that, I would get fries at McDonald's because everybody knows they have the best fries, right? So, yeah, you'd mix it up.
2: I've done that run with my kids because my wife and I completely disagree on ice cream, and we've done the whole my wife thinks Baskin-Robbins compares to Cold Stone Creamery. I'm like, who on earth would choose Baskin over Cold Stone?
0: Speaking of ice cream, let's be real. We're all grown ass men here. We eat the ice cream by the pint, right? Like, there's no way you're stopping halfway through. Once you get past that threshold of halfway through the pint, you're finishing in the rest. Sometimes I'll leave a little tiny bit on the bottom just to appear to anyone in my company that I didn't finish it like a slob. But I eat ice cream by the pint in a sitting when I'm having those werewolf moments, Sam, that you speak of before, those uncontrollable urges.
2: Well, enjoy your urges. Enjoy your food this weekend.
0: And this is all courtesy of Kirk Cousins and his love of In-N-Out Burger.
2: Hey, pig out Kirk Cousins style. I have a question for
1: Thank you, Kirko Chains. Turning it into Fat Guy Radio.
0: Fat Guy Radio.
2: Hey, listen, we all have moments where we want to eat and binge. I have a question for you.
5: Oh, God. These are good.
2: Because...
5: Lay off, man. I'm starving.
2: I know Camino is laughing, but it's tears of a clown because I know he's secretly thinking about Aaron Judge's calf.
0: Aaron Fudge. So, I knew it. I knew something was going to happen.
2: He
0: looked way too concerned. He took himself out of the game. Like, no bueno.
2: We talked about what extent you would go to as a fan earlier in the show. Like, Danny, would you put on the spikes and paint your face for the Raiders? What if they like Covino? Aaron Judge will be great for the playoffs, but you have to fly to New York and every day you have to massage his calf and make eye contact with him.
0: I have to massage his calf and his big.
2: Yeah, you just have to
0: 22 size foot.
2: Yeah, every day you just have to sit there and rub his foot and calf.
0: No thanks, bro. I don't know. I couldn't do that. No way.
2: All right.
0: I got pride.
2: All right. Pride.
0: Yeah.
2: Can't do that.
1: My dad. We have a basketball story to get to before Brainwave.
0: All right, you know what? Let's do this.
2: Okay. You know what?
1: It's a really cool story.
0: This is a really cool story.
2: I think this extends beyond basketball to all the sports out there. So whatever your sport is, if you're a hoops guy, if you're an NFL, Major League Baseball, football, soccer's life.
0: There's a guy named Craig Campanella.
2: Craig.
0: Any relation to Roy? I don't think so. But maybe. Craig Campanella lives in Jackson Heights, Queens. And get this. He's one man on a mission trying to make a difference. He's going around to all these basketball parks, these courts, famous schoolyards in New York City. And his goal, his mission, is to make sure every New York City basketball hoop has a net. And the story's gone viral. It's gone national. Like, this dude's a hero.
1: That's very cool.
0: It's a cool story because I think every kid, everybody listening knows the feeling of rolling up to a playground or the local court and there's no net.
1: Oh, it's so whack when you have to play on a rim with no net.
0: Or as Rich says, the double rim is the weakest by far. Yeah. I think that is the weakest.
2: But you know what, though? What you just said, I'm not saying it would deter me. But yeah, there have been times in my life I feel like where me and my buddies would be like, we got to find another park. I would never enjoy playing on a basketball hoop with no net. I felt like not hearing the swish, not seeing the, I don't know, to me.
0: You need the swish a lish.
2: Yeah, to me, I can't even play basketball on a court without a net.
0: No, that's the worst.
2: That might make me pretentious.
0: No.
2: I won't do it.
0: I'm with you, but it is like a way of the world some places, depending on where you live, right?
2: Can't do it.
0: But he says, again, this is Craig Campanella, hoops without nets make me sad. So this started in Queens. He started replacing them all in Queens, especially in Queens. Every basketball should have a net. And this story's gone viral. It's all over the place right now. And people are like, we need more guys like this in every state, in every city.
1: Yeah, he's a hero.
0: He is a hero.
2: I'd say, you know what? It poses the question, what like sports fails like that irritate you the most? Because I have a few. I play softball quite a bit. When there are fields that, A, don't have a fence.
0: Yeah, that's the weakest.
2: Or at night. Like, there's a place here in Los Angeles in this area. People wouldn't know, but you guys might. It's called Jelty. It's spelled Hajelty.
1: I've played on that field.
2: It's right
1: before.
2: Off the 101.
1: Yeah.
2: They hired someone to put in the lights that wasn't someone that knew, like, baseball dimension. So they just put in lights. So they're not baseball lights.
1: Yeah, there's all these blind spots.
2: There's blind spots. So, like, at a good baseball or softball field, yeah. They know exactly the height, where on the field to put the lights. This place, the lights are off. It's like going to a bowling alley where all the bowling balls are chipped and the lanes aren't oiled. That's another one.
1: How about the softball fields where they don't take care of the grass? So it's like you're playing in...
2: Gopher holes everywhere.
1: Not just gopher holes, but also grass up to your high ankle.
2: Ground ball dies immediately.
0: These are all terrible, but I think you just nailed it, Rich. I didn't even think about that. When you go bowling and you take a little pride in your hook and your action, your pin action, and you go there and there's no oil on the lanes... It's the weakest. It really is. I hate it because you can't bowl.
2: You throw
0: as hard as you can. It goes right in the gutter in the opposite side.
2: What about, have you ever played pool and they're missing a ball?
0: Oh, that's just weak.
3: Yeah, the pool cue, there's none of that little
0: there's
3: chalk,
0: no tip.
3: Or there's no chip.
0: Sometimes
3: tip,
0: there's
3: yeah.
0: no tip. You're like, what?
3: A little whatever that is.
2: Hey,
3: rubber.
2: Danny, rack them up. We're missing the six. what are we doing?
3: Let's pretend it's there.
0: Speaking of the no net, have you seen these, like, they're like infomercial TikTok items. They're called like anytime magnet nets. They're like portable nets that people bring. Like they roll up with their own net and they throw the net over the rim. So it just sits there with a magnet on it. And you could leave it there or you could take it home or
2: Mark Cuban invest.
0: I don't think it was on Shark Tank, but I seen it like all over TikTok. And you know, it's one of those things that people get because people are so fed up with rolling up to the playground and there's no net there. I'm with you, Rich. That's the I hate playing basketball with no net. And you know what? There was a debate in our pre-show meeting. I also thought the chain was kind of weak. And I understand it's very New York.
1: Still gave a cool sound, though, you swished it.
2: It was very in my mind, 90, like very 90s street ball.
0: Mike,
2: like, there was
0: who runs
2: cool.
0: this place, said he preferred it. I mean, I doubt he's hit in any three-point buzzer beaters, but he said he preferred the chain net. So
3: a little more durable.
0: Based on this hero, are there any other like major pet peeves when you roll up?
2: Can I tell you, I'm not going to lie. I think that, not to sound all righteous.
0: No net has to be a top three.
2: Not to sound all righteous, but in every community around the country listening right now, if everyone decided together, like, let's all make sure the hoops have nets, make sure the fields have no gopher holes, make sure, like, these are things I think as a community, not sound corny, people should be doing.
0: But you know what's even weaker? Like there's so many school systems that have playgrounds and they don't have nets. It's like the schools can't provide nets
2: for the kids. Have you ever seen that?
1: We're out in Southern California. There's plenty of schools that have grass on their campus.
0: That's whack.
2: Danny,
1: only concrete.
2: You ever see that guy? This guy's fantastic. I wish I could give him props. He goes around to lower income areas or old people's houses and he's like, yo, I'm going to cut your grass and do your landscaping for free. Is that cool?
1: I have seen that guy.
2: And he uses like the edger and the trimmer.
0: Some people complain about it.
2: And you know what? That guy, to me, the before and afters, I love it. It'll take some like 90-year-old lady.
0: It's oddly satisfying.
2: It is oddly satisfying.
0: I watched those too.
2: I saw some guy that went to parks where the three-point line and the free throw line, everything was worn out. The backboards were rusty. He went there with sandpaper, with nets, paint, and he's like, yo.
1: His name is Spencer.
2: He's like, do you mind if I do this? And let me tell you, when people do those little before and after projects for the community, there's nothing better.
0: Yeah,
2: so I think this guy is a
0: it's
2: hero.
0: It's a gesture that keeps on giving.
2: This guy is a hero.
0: Yeah, so what's his name, Mr. Campbell? We salute you
2: Campanella.
0: Today. I'm sorry, Campanella. Craig Campanella, we salute you today on Fox Sports Radio.
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0: I thought this song was about a cold cut combo. But it's about this Campanella guy. Nothing but the bottom.
2: Oh, you know who sings the song?
0: Yeah, you at karaoke.
2: He just passed away. The late, great Bonnie Tyler, who also sings Total Eclipse of the Heart.
0: Yeah, legend. Covino and Rich, Fox Sports Radio. Thank you guys for hanging out with us again, Monday through Friday.
2: Great Photoshop. I was going to say Photoshop, but nothing's Photoshop anymore. It's all AI. Our video producer spot has a picture of you massaging Aaron Judge's calf.
0: That's not AI. That's real. I'm trying to get this guy ready for the playoffs.
2: Dude, absolutely. Do
0: bad it. News today. But anyway, let's give away some prizes with the game that's sweeping the nation. We call it Brainwave.
2: Come on.
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26: 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We drop fun sports, music, and entertainment questions. And if you match with enough of these bozos, you win.
31: I love that.
26: On the count of three, reveal.
0: Brainwave.
2: Ooh.
28: One, two, three.
0: Yeah.
2: Locked in.
25: You guys are on the same wavelength right now.
28: All right. Happy Friday.
0: Yes.
28: The questions in this game are all subjective. You just need to try and match the brain of CNR and the crew. Going to get our contestant from the studio lines, then I'll explain the rules. Ilo, I'll use you for this. Would you love to travel to beautiful Carson City, Nevada, Sacramento, California, Rome, Georgia, Pearl Harbor, St. Clairsville, Ohio, or Edinburgh, Texas?
33: I've actually been to Edinburgh, Texas, but I'm afraid I'm going to go with the one in Ohio, which I really haven't heard of, so I'd like to learn a little bit more about that.
28: That's Jeff. What up?
0: Hey, Jeff.
2: Yo, Jefe.
34: Hey, guys. How's it going?
2: Let's go, bro. Let's do this. Come on.
28: Jeff in St. Clairsville. Yeah. What do you do for a living there?
34: I work in a women's drug rehab.
0: Good work.
1: Valiant yeah. occupation.
28: Yes. Yeah. All right, I have five rounds ready to go. Our contestant, Jeff, has to win two of them to be the champ and walk away with that grilling prize pack, the tailgate prize pack. I'm going to ask a question, give three equal answers to choose from. The six of us on the show going to write our answers down on these dry erase boards for our YouTube channel. And Jeff has to match with four out of the six of us to win the round, or no matter his answer, if all six of us happen to match, it is an automatic backdoor cover for Jeff.
0: All right.
28: Here we go. Round one. You guys got your dry erase boards ready?
0: We're ready.
28: Let's start with the workplace. It's the HR category.
33: Okay.
28: What would make you the most likely to leave an otherwise decent job? A hostile work environment? No opportunity to move up? Or no flexibility in your work schedule?
0: Ooh, these are great.
33: Ooh.
28: All right. What would make you most likely to leave an otherwise decent job? A hostile work environment, no opportunity to move up, or no flexibility in your work schedule? We're all writing our answers down.
0: All right. Got it. Obviously, they all suck, but
28: yeah.
0: Let's see if you're on our brainwave, Jeff.
28: All right, Jeff, on the count of three, we need your answer. One, two, three.
34: No flexibility on the work schedule.
28: Says, doesn't like not having room to have his own life. Steve Covino, we start with you.
0: Man, I said no opportunity. You know, everybody wants to climb the corporate ladder and do more for themselves and their family. So, yeah, sorry, Jeff. I mean, they all stink, like we said. Yeah.
33: What are the answers again so I could tell you why the two are wrong?
28: A hostile work environment.
33: Who cares?
28: Don't say every place.
0: No, I just feel like I could be just as hostile as anybody else. So
33: mind your own business. Who cares?
28: You love working here because we don't have a hostile work environment.
33: Yeah, but I'm saying, like, you can deal with that. That's no good.
28: Yeah, you say that because you don't deal with it. No opportunity to move up.
33: Can I tell you, some people don't want to move up. They're happy with where they are.
28: Flexibility in your work schedule.
34: I'm 63 years old, if you can hear me. I'm set in my schedule.
33: Yeah, he's set. Yeah. And I'll tell you what, it's post-COVID, people want their own schedule. No flexibility.
0: Right. Boom. You know, that's a good point.
28: Yeah. All right, Brandon is sitting in with us.
33: That's called a match, Sam. Yeah, there we go.
28: Yeah. What'd you say, Brandon?
3: I'm going to go with my poor handwriting. No opportunity to move up. I feel like you got to go somewhere else.
28: You agree
3: else
28: with Covino.
3: Point.
28: Ilo, what say you?
4: I also put no opportunity to move up, a.k.a. Covino and the Kron.
0: That's right.
28: Man, we might have been able to get the backdoor cover if Rich didn't ruin it, because I also said
0: no opportunity to move up.
33: Some people don't have ambition, though.
0: That's a good point, but it's an empty feeling, though. It's so empty to think you're not going anywhere.
28: What'd you say, Sam?
1: I think all of those can drive you from a job, but if it is unbearable with hostility, hostile work environment.
33: By the way, all the rest of you guys.
0: Sam has dealt with a lot of that.
33: Hold on, the rest of you guys, I got bad news for you. No, not here.
1: This has never been a true hostile work environment.
33: No, their answer.
28: Yeah. All right, let's go to the second category. Sports.
33: Yeah.
28: What's the biggest overreaction after NFL Week 1?
33: Oh, great. I love this one.
28: The Chargers are in serious trouble.
33: Okay.
28: Chicago is the team to beat in the NFC, or the Raiders are a much improved team.
33: Biggest overreaction.
28: What's the biggest overreaction after NFL Week 1? Chargers are in serious trouble. The Bears are the team to beat in the NFC, or the Raiders are a much improved team. All writing our answers down.
33: Oh, locked.
28: Everybody locked in?
33: Locked and loaded.
28: All right, Jeff. I'm going with Chicago. He says Chicago. The biggest overreaction is that the Bears are the team to beat in the NFC. We go in reverse order. Iowa Samuel.
1: It's week one. Chargers can bounce back. I said Chargers.
28: Yeah, you don't get a good read on a team that otherwise we think is capable. So I also said the Chargers. Ilo.
4: I'm humiliated, but being honest, but unfortunately, I did not say the Chargers. I said Chicago.
28: Oh, wow. He gets a point. All right. Okay. And Ilo works for the Chargers.
4: I know.
28: All right.
3: I said Chargers suck. I mean, it's 1 week. And I was going to say Raiders, Danny G, but you know what? I'll give you some credit. You do look improved. So.
28: All right. Rich Davis.
33: Again, let's analyze the answers. If we all just use our head, which, by the way, my wife thinks is the most condescending thing you can say to someone.
0: Use your head.
33: Use your head.
0: Use your head.
33: Use your head. Well, all right. So Raiders, yeah, they are improved. That's not crazy. The Bears made the playoffs last year and looked great. The Chargers, it's hard to say they suck. So the Chargers suck in, I don't know. You have too much talent, and you have Mike McDaniel, and you have Harbaugh. I don't know.
28: What'd you say, Covino?
0: I agree. Chargers are in serious trouble. That's a big overreaction because it's too early to say. Yeah. And it was also like the biggest storyline, so therefore the overreaction, right?
28: Yeah. All right, let's go to round three.
1: Isaac cost us the back door. Didn't he?
2: Yeah.
1: You're the only one who didn't pick the Chargers.
2: Way to go, Isaac.
0: You're welcome.
3: Bears are legit, Isaac. Come on.
34: Yeah, I picked Chicago.
28: Yeah, I know. You're both losers. All right, let's go to the AAA category. I'm just kidding. Let's go to the, I'm calling this the AAA category. Okay. Some of our parents had these AAA cards growing up, right? Mr. Pimp My Ride exhibit turns 52 today.
2: Oh.
28: What's the worst car situation to be in? Your car won't start when you're already running late? Coming back to where you parked and your car has been towed, or realizing you're almost out of gas with no gas station anywhere nearby.
2: Ooh.
0: Oh, man.
2: Wow.
0: What'd you say? What's the worst feeling?
28: Worst car situation to be in.
2: Wow.
28: Your car won't start when you're already running late. Coming back to where you parked and your car's been towed, or realizing you're almost out of gas with no gas station nearby.
1: I think this one should be fairly easy.
3: I agree, Sam. See if we're on the same brainwave.
0: Oh, great. But yeah, I'm locked in.
28: Okay. Everybody locked?
0: Yeah.
28: Jeff, we need your answer on the count of three. One, two, three.
34: I got to go with Toad.
28: Toad, he says. And Steve Covino, we start with you.
0: I'm going with Toad, everybody.
28: All right.
0: Toad. Because you get out there and you're like, ah, did somebody steal it? What's going on? And then the aggravation, you know what's coming next.
28: All right, Rich Davis.
2: All right. I mean, we all play gas roulette from time to time, so I crossed that one out. You know, running out of gas, we've all had that nervous feeling.
0: It does suck, though.
2: The only time your car not starting and it would be that catastrophic is if you were trying to travel back to 1985 and you had to hit your head on the steering wheel.
0: Yep, that's how you do it.
2: Getting your car towed sucks ass. No one wants to get their car towed.
28: Two for two. And Brandon, what'd you say?
3: Yeah, it's got to be towed. Come on, come on, you call somebody.
1: The answer is revealing itself. Let's go.
28: Milo.
0: Cron.
33: Car toad.
1: Yes.
28: There we go, baby. Right.
1: He's already got the point.
2: Toad.
28: All right, so he wins that round. I also said your car toad.
1: Let's go clean for six for six. Here's the difference. You have your car when it won't start. You have your car when you're running out of gas. It's present. You are with it. You're inside the car. But when it's towed, you don't know where it is.
2: Yeah.
1: So I went with toad. That is a terrifying feeling.
28: Jeff, you're halfway to CNR. Surprise back. And we now go to the fourth round. Relationship category.
33: My favorite category.
28: What's the worst thing to discover after moving in together?
33: Ah!
28: They're a slob. They're terrible with money. Or they need way more alone time than you do. What's the worst thing to find out after moving in together? They're a slob, they're terrible with money, or they need way more alone time than you do.
0: All right.
28: All right. Locked. Answers down. Everybody's locked?
2: Yep.
28: Oh, Iowa Sam writing his answer down still. Jeff, we need your answer on the count of three. One, two, three.
34: Gotta go slob.
28: He says slob. We go in reverse order. Iowa Samuel, what'd you say?
1: Well, I like to be a slob, too. We can be a slob together. And then, what was the...
0: Money.
28: Terrible with money time. Or need way more alone time.
1: I like alone time and being a slob. So I went with money.
28: All right. I also said money, because that leads to so many arguments.
0: That's true. People in money situations are stressed. Man. That's a good point.
28: Ilo, what'd you say?
33: I said terrible with money.
2: Wow.
1: All right, three for three so far.
2: Really,
1: back door.
28: Brandon.
3: This is wild here because I feel like if they're terrible with money, you just make more money. Right? You
2: figure it
3: out.
2: Yeah,
3: I'll make more money.
28: Oh, gosh,
3: cool.
28: You sound like Rich.
2: Yeah, that's what I'm saying.
3: I had to go this. And also alone time, by the way.
2: Yeah.
3: I'm a lot to deal with, so I get it if you want to be alone and away from me for a while. So slob. You cannot be a slob. Sorry about it.
2: I crossed off the alone time one. I get it. Everyone needs a little alone time.
28: I think I know where Rich is going to go.
2: Someone bad with money, you could teach them money. I've taught, you know.
0: Or you could take over.
2: Yeah.
28: Teach a slob how to pick up.
2: You cannot.
0: No, you can't change your habit, Danny.
28: You can't teach some people money either, Rich.
2: You could try to teach someone that doesn't know money. Investing, I've done it with girlfriends and my wife. They know money. Or you could run it. Someone sloppy Robbie, bro. You don't want a sloppy person.
0: Unless
2: it's my sloppy Joes that I want extra sloppy.
0: Slobs.
28: Right.
0: Because then, you know, they come home, they kick off their shoes wherever they land.
2: Danny,
0: they stay.
2: I get your
0: water
2: point.
0: Water bottles everywhere, clothes all over the place.
2: I get your point, right? I get your point, but Someone bad with money, you could be like, hey, listen, I'll take over the finances for the family. Someone that's sloppy doesn't even know they're sloppy. They'll be like, my shoes are there.
0: For people.
2: Their clothes are there. It's, yeah, sloppy people. So?
34: How about crumbs on the kitchen counter every day?
2: Crumbs and receipts and boxes.
28: I'd rather use the better saved money to hire a maid, I think. All right, let's go to round five. It comes down to this, the last round.
2: All right, everybody, use your heads.
28: All right. Mind meld here together.
2: I'm
28: going to finish by going to the Animal Thunderdome.
2: Oh, nice.
28: Which is now available on YouTube.
2: Danny G's new

0: podcast. I love it.
1: Which animal would be the biggest jerk if it could talk? A goose, a house cat, or a seagull?
2: Oh, this is not even close.
1: I don't know.
2: This is not even close.
1: I don't
2: know.
1: There's some stories about this first one. A seagull. So a goose, a house cat, or a seagull?
2: Honk, honk.
1: Which
3: a seagull?
1: Yeah, seagull. Do you know what a seagull is? Yeah, those.
3: Well, no, a seagull. Okay, seagull. You said seagull.
4: Seagull. They steal your French fries.
1: Yeah. All right. So, which animal would be the biggest jerk if it could speak? A goose?
0: I feel like I just listened to like four grown men try to figure out what a seagull is. What are we doing here?
1: I know.
0: A seagull? It's a seagull? It's a seagull? All right, let's do this.
2: I locked it.
1: Rich, he's playing the game. I got to make sure he knows what he's writing down.
0: We want him to win.
1: Yeah, exactly. Everybody locked in?
0: Yeah.
1: All right, Jeff, we need your answer. One, two, three.
3: Seagull.
1: All right, he says the dirty bird. Steve Covino, what do you say?
0: Jeff, you bonehead. Meow. Meow. The cat.
2: Douchey.
0: Picture like a sassy cat. You walk in, like he's a meow, meow, meow. Meow, meow, meow. What are you doing here?
2: Come on.
0: Why are you home? Meow.
2: Meow, meow, meow.
1: Oh, no, Rich. The seagulls used to dive bomb all the fans in Oakland.
0: Meow, meow, meow.
1: Brandon, what'd you say?
5: It looks like Rich, Covino, and I are on the same wavelength for everything. Yeah. I also said house cat.
0: There you go.
5: I mean, all they do is hide, and they're not loving. They're not like
0: meow,
5: dogs.
0: Meow, meow.
5: So
0: want
5: like,
0: to cuddle?
2: They got attitudes. Cats have attitudes, man.
1: All right, Ilo, what'd you say?
6: I'm not going to tell you. I'm going to show you. Look at your monitors, please. This is literally our mangy cat, Teddy. I love him. I just don't like him. House cats.
0: There you go. Meow, meow, meow.
6: Look at how he's glaring at me.
5: Yeah. He knows. He owns a cat. He knows.
1: Is Jeff going to win on a backdoor cover? I also said cat.
0: Whoa!
1: It all meow, comes meow, meow. Down
0: Sam,
1: to
0: Sam,
1: Iowa
0: Sam. Sam, Sam, Sam, Sam, Sam, Sam, Sam.
4: I said
0: Sam.
4: Seagull.
0: Oh,
4: I'm on the same brain wavelength as caller
0: stink.
4: Here.
0: Well, you I was blew it.
4: No, I didn't. I'm on the same wavelength as our friend here.
0: Seagull?
4: Yes, they're dirt. There's the slobs.
6: Do they even have seagulls in Iowa?
4: There's seagulls everywhere. They're everywhere.
3: Yeah,
4: there's slobs.
3: In Florida. Those things will steal your wallet. Yes. They'll steal anything.
0: What are they going to say that's really going to upset you? Give me your fries.
4: Haven't you ever met a nice cat? Well, there are nice cats all over.
0: There's
4: all
0: no place. Nice cats.
4: Yes, there are. Trust me.
0: There's Jeff, no nice cats. People feel bad for
4: cats who are jolly and fun.
1: All right, Jeff, better luck next time. Thank you for listening every day in Ohio. We appreciate you.
0: Thank you. Jeff from Ohio, everybody. Let's go to Ilo. Quick update as we get into the weekend. What's going on, Ilo?
6: A lot going on. The New York Yankees will place Aaron Judge on the 10-day injured list tomorrow due to a right calf strain. The Los Angeles Dodgers activated closer Edwin Diaz off the injured list. NFL Rams defensive tackle Aaron Donald told reporters today he is planning to play against the New York Giants on Monday Night Football. However, receiver Puka Nacua did not practice today because of a hip injury. The Cincinnati Bengals officially listed quarterback Joe Burrow as questionable for Sunday's game at Houston due to a back injury. Burrow, a limited participant in practice last 2 days, but a full participant today. NBA Utah Jazz guard Keontae George agreed to a 5-year, $157 million extension. Miami Heat guard Pella Larsen agreed to a 4-year, $160 million extension. Detroit Pistons forward Asar Thompson has just agreed to a 5-year, $155 million extension. Finally, federal prosecutors announced today that they've identified 35 additional potential victims of Dejan Love, who was recently charged with posing as a San Francisco 49ers player in order to defraud 26 women out of $1.3 million. This brings the total number of women Love allegedly swindled to at least 61. And Covino and Rich, much like Lin-Manuel Miranda wrote the musical Hamilton, I have decided to write a musical of my own called Dejan Number 5. Hit it! A little bit of Monica, I told a lie. A little bit of Erica's savings I fried. A little bit of Rita's money I need. A little bit of Tina fell for my greed. A little bit of Sandra's money is gone. A little bit of Mary I have wronged. A little bit of Jessica I did scam. In prison I'm gonna be a marked man.
0: Oh, wow!
6: Back to you guys.
0: The crowd. Is that Mumbo Number 6? Man, I always wondered where the other ones were.
2: I love it.
0: Yo, I love you, the best, brother.
2: That was great.
0: All right, we got more Covino and Rich and weekend hobnobbing and a bonus pick for this weekend next, right here on Fox Sports Radio.
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24: Now, the latest forecast from the WSBT Weather Center.
1: An isolated shower is possible to close out our Friday. Otherwise, skies tonight will be mostly cloudy with rain and storms possible by dawn. Our temperatures drop to 58 degrees. Saturday, we'll see showers and storms in the morning and then some scattered showers in the afternoon. Another wave Saturday night into Sunday. Highs on Saturday in the low 70s, cooling down though on Sunday. I'm WSBT 22's Lynette Grant.
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24: Were you lip syncing or was that real?
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0: All right, don't miss the fight. You're like, what fight? For the fight fans, you know, Isak Pitbull Cruz. Pitbull Cruz versus Nestor Bravo. Tough Puerto Rican dude. 140-pound title fight on DAZN. The OJ documentary. There's a new OJ documentary called Exploitation of Evil. Now, you think you've seen it all with OJ. It's a four-part series on HBO Max.
8: Oh.
0: So, pretty interesting. I just started it. The Mr. T documentary on Netflix. New Joe Coy special on Netflix called Blue in the Face. Definitely check that out. And Overpromised, our brand new episode, debuted yesterday. Episode 155 right here on our YouTube page.
8: Perfect. I second you on the Joe Coy stand-up special. He's a great dude, friend of the show. That is on Netflix. There's a new documentary about artificial intelligence. It's called The AI Doc, or How I Became an Apocalyptimist. And it just talks about all the dangers of how the world may end because of AI. So if you want to freak yourself out, hey, watch that. And if you or your wife or anyone in your family was locked to that Lindsay Clancy trial over the last months, right? Everyone had conspiracies, yeah. And she's a terrible person, of course, obviously. The husband, the ex-husband, Patrick Clancy, and his new wife are sitting down on 60 Minutes. So after all your football this Sunday, if you've been following that terrible case, he's going to be on 60
7: wow,
8: Minutes.
7: Wow, that sounds huge.
8: Yeah, so that'll be highly rated, I'm sure. Danny G, anything you want to throw in the mix there?
24: Yeah, Furious on Hulu has been awesome. I know you started it, right?
8: I started. I'm going to keep up with that. I like Emmy Rossum, and that whole cast is pretty
24: all
8: good. Right.
24: And we've talked a ton of NFL all week. How about college football tonight on Fox? Number 22 at number 22 Houston at number 13 Texas Tech. That's going to be good. Tomorrow, number 2 Georgia at Arkansas. Number 12 USC at Rutgers. Florida State at number 10 Alabama. Number 16 SMU. You at number 23, Louisville.
8: Yeah.
24: Number 7, LSU at number 8, Ole Miss.
8: Yeah,
7: that's a good one.
24: Yeah, and Michigan State at number 3, Notre Dame.
8: Well, that Ole Miss LSU one's
25: that's
8: big.
25: That's the one.
8: Woo.
25: Tune in for that, because it'll be hostile
7: that's
25: there.
7: That's Sam's big TV game of the week.
25: Ooh, that's my big TV college game of the week.
7: Anything for you, Sam?
25: I mean, I'll be watching a lot of college football.
8: Nice. Though they said Resident Evil should be your number one movie in the theater.
25: That's the one in the theaters.
7: Enjoy the weekend. And I mentioned Overpromise, but that's our bonus pod. I think you guys will enjoy it. We had a fun time talking about... Well, we actually played a game called Is It Real or AI? Is it real or AI on Overpromise? So definitely enjoy that.
25: Okay, I do have one thing. I actually might go to the theaters to watch this. It's called The Wait with Russell Crowe and Ethan Hawke. It's a movie that takes place in the 30s. Check it out. Great cast. The Wait. Have you seen this? Have you seen previews for this
8: movie?
25: I've
8: not. I'll check it out
25: now, Sam. The Wait. Ethan Hawke, Russell Crowe.
8: And let me throw one more thing in there. A reality show that Covino loves when I say the word. Traitors.
7: Oh.
8: There's a new Traitors. If you like Traitors, I think it's a really good reality show.
7: Emmy award winning show.
8: Yeah, so that has two new episodes, a new season, not with celebrities, with regular people. So that is called New Blood. We'll see you guys back here on Monday. Enjoy all your football. Niners.
24: Go Raiders.
8: We'll see you. Arrivederci, baby.
24: Come on, baby.
7: See you in the promised land.
8: Goodbye. Enjoy the weekend.
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9: Good evening, everybody, and welcome to Network Indiana's Indiana Sports Talk. I'm Bob Lovell. 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Busy night. Busy night weather-wise. Things are getting held up around the state, but right now we'll turn it over to the star of our show who can catch you up on what's going on. He's the man tonight. It's Network Indiana's Corbin Lingenfelter.
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11: Coach, it is great to be with you and Canyon Thomas on this Friday night. It is a little bit of a dreary night here in Central Indiana, but it's not a dreary night for the Indiana Fever. They currently lead 89-78 with about 4.5 minutes to go in the fourth quarter over the Toronto Temple. And it was a night of celebration for Kelsey Mitchell, who notched her 1,026th point of the year, setting the WNBA single-season point-scoring record. Here's John Nolan on the call from Toronto.
12: Bark to Boston, right arc. Bark now to Hull, swing it. Mitchell, left wing, lets it fly. Yes! Kelsey Mitchell setting a WNBA record for points in a season.
11: That's John Nolan on the Indiana Fever Radio Network, as the Fever now lead 89-78. Coming into this game, if the playoffs have started today, Indiana would be taking on Atlanta in the first round of that playoff series. Coming up tomorrow, Indiana is taking on Western Kentucky at 4 o'clock. Number 3, Notre Dame is facing Michigan State at 7:30, and Purdue is at UCLA. I'm Corbin Lingenfelter.
9: Welcome back, everyone. This is Indiana Sports Talk. Glad you're with us. Corbin Lingenfelter, welcome back. I've missed you.
11: Coach, it is great to be with you.
9: So, down south where you used to work, they're getting beat up by weather from what we're told. It's, you know, it's bad down in southwestern Indiana. What do you know about this? Corbin, are you there? Hello, Corbin. All right, well, Corbin must not be with us. I thought Corbin was with us. Okay, Corbin, what do you know about weather down in southwestern Indiana other than the fact that it's bad?
11: I've not seen anything official yet. I'm going to be keeping an eye for you, and once I know, I will relay it to our listeners.
9: Well, I got a call just before I went on the air from Mike Scavara down in Evansville, friend of the show, saying, hey, most of the games down here are delayed 15 minutes to a half hour. And so that's kind of what we have. All right, are you... tell me about your broadcasting career. Are you doing Franklin College football?
11: No, we are not. So we are only doing a select few number of fall sports and then some winter sports as well with Inside the Lines Media, and that should start picking up here shortly.
9: Outstanding. Somehow, somewhere, I thought I read something about that, so I obviously was mistaken. So we've missed you. We've been busy in the fall. We've been busy on Friday, Saturday nights. Hope you're well. And it's a fun time of year. You know this. We're at week number 6, if that's even remotely possible. And it is. All right. Let's talk about some football. Kurt Darling joins us. Kurt Darling, what's going on tonight?
13: Hey, Coach, how you doing tonight?
9: You know, now that you called me, I'm doing great. What's happening?
13: Well, the Ball State Cardinals are in Lynchburg, Virginia here tomorrow. They're going to be taking on the Liberty Flames. And so figured I'd call and see if we can talk a little bit of Ball State Cardinals here coming up for tomorrow.
9: I'm always up for Ball State taking on Liberty. How long's the trip? How long was the trip?
13: Honestly, it was only an hour flight from Indianapolis to Lynchburg. And so Pete Rowley, who does all the travel for Ball State, right, did an excellent job hooking us up. We're in Roanoke, Virginia right now, about an hour away from Lynchburg to get ready to go. But it's going to be an interesting contest coming up tomorrow here for the Cardinals here, Coach, because this will be the first true test for the Cardinals to really see an even-keeled matchup, so to speak.
9: Right.
13: So obviously they had a really good game against Stony Brook to really get their feet wet off of that flummoxing they got from Ohio State in week one. And so now you're going to have a really good test. And so the Cardinals are underdogs in this one, but they have a lot of good pieces that they can really try and hone in here for coming into this next matchup.
9: Yeah, because having said all that about their schedule, and we all understand when you're playing power conference people and how those things go, what do you know about this team? What give me some of the things you feel are positives as this thing unfolds.
13: Well, one thing for the Liberty Flames here, Coach, is they've had some struggles in their first couple of weeks. They barely got by Gardner-Webb. 24-23 was the final score in that one. They had to use two quarterbacks to really get it. And so this is going to be a run-heavy team. And so this is going to be a test for the defense as far as the run defense is concerned.
9: Right.
13: But the good news is the Cardinals have shown that they're actually really good against the run in this early portion of the season. And so that should really play in well to what the Cardinals do well on defense. But one thing that the Cardinals are really going to have a good time with is on offense, because Keldrick Luster, he had an 84% completion percentage against Stony Brook, which is a school record for 30 pass attempts in a game.
9: Mm-hmm.
13: So he has had a really good start to the season. He threw to 10 different receivers, and so I would imagine that the Cardinals are going to have a lot of different variables as far as throwing the ball is concerned. And then you also have two really good running backs in T.J. Horton as well as Jalen Bonds. And so there's a lot of different things that the Cardinals are probably going to be able to do really well here in this game, but it's just a matter of getting the execution down pat. And so I think it'll be something that'll be really, really good for them.
9: Well, it's an important ball game because you're getting right there to the Mid-American Conference schedule, so you want to go in on some kind of high if you can. I always worry about these games, Kurt, these types of games outside of conference, because the last thing you need is to have people banged up and hurt as you get ready to go into conference play.
13: No, that's true. That's something that you always got to be aware of too. But this is going to be a contest that the Cardinals really need, though, because you go up against Ohio State. You know, Ohio State is Ohio State. They're one of the best teams in the nation. But then you have an FCS opponent against Stony Brook, and to their credit, they played a good game. But obviously, that is what it is, and so this is going to be a good test, in my opinion, to see how they match up against a MAC-level opponent outside of conference play. So that way there's not a whole lot of stakes there. However, you do want to come away with a good result. And so as far as injuries are concerned, I mean, the Cardinals are pretty...
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9: Welcome back, everyone. This is Indiana Sports Talk. Kurt Darling is back with us from the Ball State Network. Ball State taking on Liberty tomorrow, playing Kent State next Saturday in the Mid-American Conference opener. Kurt, sorry about the break. We were talking about, obviously, injuries and things and going into this matchup. It's an important game, as you've pointed out, maybe as important as any game they've played to this point.
13: Well, certainly, like we talked about, yeah, in non-conference play, this is going to be the first real litmus test for the Cardinals, in which we're playing an opponent that is somewhat on an even keel. And so they've needed this type of opponent. They've needed this type of game to really see what they can do. And Coach Mike Yuremovich has stressed, though, that Liberty does a lot of eye candy type stuff. They like to get you into certain situations, or at least make you think that you're in certain situations, and then have it play into their hands. And so it's going to be a mental test. It's going to be a physical test. And this is probably going to be one of those games where you can really see what this Cardinals team is made of here as they get ready for MAC play next week.
9: So going into the conference play, what did all of the experts, where did they place them in terms of preseason poll from the Mid-American Conference?
13: Well, I have to say here, Coach, Ball State may be getting a little bit of disrespect. I mean, now granted, I'm a little biased, of course, working for the for the radio network, but still,
9: yeah.
13: I think I saw a lot of prognosticators picking the Cardinals anywhere from 8th to 10th in the league, and I think this team is capable of much more than that. In fact, there's a lot of talent here from watching them in spring ball as well as going through fall camp. This
9: right.
13: is a team that can certainly contend for a MAC championship. It's the matter of just getting to that point and making sure that they dot their I's and cross their T's. And so, obviously, everybody's chasing Western Michigan right now in the MAC. And so then we've seen how talented they can be. And so it's just going to be a matter of getting through the MAC. You know, it's MACtion. Anything can happen. It's one of the most
9: right.
13: unpredictable leagues in college football, as you know. And so the Cardinals are going to have their hands full, but I have a feeling that the ceiling is very high for this team as we get ready for conference play.
9: I love Ball State. I've always loved them. They've been an important part of the show, but when they get into their football season and play on Wednesday and Tuesday and whatever else, I understand the marketing. I understand that ESPN comes to them and says, look, can you move games to Wednesday night? Will you play games on Thursday night or whatever they play? And here's what we'll pay you to do this. The answer is yes, thank you very much. And I love it. I think it's great. It gives students a chance to go on different nights, fans a chance to go on different nights, but it kills me. And frankly, at this stage in my career, it needs to be about me. Don't you? You understand that, don't you?
13: I mean, everybody loves a little bit of Bob Lovell. I mean, come on now. We got to think about that.
9: I wouldn't go that far, but I'm looking forward to it. Kurt Darling. You know Kurt Darling from a multitude of different outlets. Tonight he's a member of the Ball State Athletic Network, Sports Network, excuse me. Ball State on the road at Liberty. They take him on tomorrow afternoon, and then conference opener next week against Kent State. Where's that Kent game played?
13: That will be on the road at Kent State. In fact, the Cardinals will have their next two games on the road, so you have a little bit of that as well. But also, and you also have another matchup against Northwestern coming up mid-season as well. So either way,
9: yeah.
13: We get ready for mid-season action. It's going to be a lot of fun.
9: thanks so much to the conference office for starting you on the road for your first two. That's always great. That's much appreciated. Kurt, thanks. Be safe. We'll talk to you next week.
13: Thanks, Coach. Appreciate you.
9: Thank you. Ball State on the road at Liberty. One of many college football games being played this weekend. We're going to spend some time. You got to join us tomorrow night because we're going to be heavily involved in college football tomorrow. Western Kentucky is coming to Bloomington to take on the Hoosiers. Michigan State at Notre Dame. Purdue on the West Coast playing UCLA. Also in our state, small college, some great games. Wabash travels to Oberlin. Wabash 2-0 right now. Taylor's at Union of Kentucky, trying on the road at Bluffton, Albion at Rose-Hulman, Madonna at Marion, Olivet at Manchester, University of Indianapolis at McKendree, Indiana Wesleyan travels to Chicago to play St. Xavier, Valpo's at Indiana State, Hope at Hanover, Calvin at Franklin, Ohio Wesleyan at DePaul, Chicago State's at Butler, and Kalamazoo travels to Anderson tomorrow. That's your college football slate. We'll talk about a number of those games coming up tomorrow. Tonight, week number 5 of high school football. I think you have an idea of what this is about. So we're going to talk about games. Different kind of night. Weather has reared its ugly head, so to speak. So certain parts of the state, especially down in the southern part of the state, the weather is not good. Games are delayed quite a bit, as a matter of fact, and quite a number of them are delayed also. So stay with us. Corbin Lingenfelter will give you all those scores and delays as much as we can throughout the night. Corbin, you know what? You've done this before. You've done those rainy and snowy and icy nights, so we just do the best we can. But we would tell you, if you're out, be safe. Thanks for listening to us. We'll try and get you home safely, but right now a lot of games are on hold. Corbin, are you there?
11: I'm actually looking at least one postponement, okay. But I do have some scores coming up for you here in our scoreboard update.
9: Oh, that's good news. Good to have you back. We haven't had you for a while, and I feel great when you're here. Miss you when you're not here, those kinds of things. Your Whiteland Warriors, tough loss last night. They're a good team that just playing a tough schedule, and it's not going as well as it could be.
11: That's right, Coach. And I think it's not a problem. It's a good problem to have. It's a lot of young guys that Coach Fisher has
9: right
11: down there. So a little bit of a learning curve up in 6A for the first time in school history.
9: That's part of it. Are you going to hear Corbin coming up here with the scoreboard update? This is Network Indiana's Indiana Sports Talk.
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4: 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Coming up, we've got, we got games to talk about. 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
5: 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So in Friday Night Football, final scores from today. Adams Central takes down Heritage 14-7. Bloomington South over Greenfield Central 54-0. Bluffton over Jay County 40-7. And Cascade wins 42-0 over Frankfort. Columbia City over DeKalb 29-28. Very close game there. Delphi takes down Tri-Central 42-0. Eastern Greentown over Carroll Flora 21-6, and Cathedral Wallop Southport 51-0. Lewis Cass over Rochester 28-8, and McCutcheon over Harrison West Lafayette 21-0. 69 points for Milan over Edinburgh. Milan 69, Edinburgh 0. Muncie Central over Marion 54-0. New Haven over Norwell 20-18, and Northview takes down Owen Valley tonight 57-12. Northwestern over Whitco 59-12, and Perry Meridian over Whiteland 31-10. The Warriors still looking for that first win here in 2026. Pioneer over North Miami 35-0. Riverton Park over North Vermilion 56-0. And South Adams over Fort Wayne Blackhawk 42-16. Southmont over Crawfordsville 14-10. And Terre Haute South over Terre Haute North 57-8. Warsaw met Wawasee tonight, and Warsaw comes away victorious 38-7. Then West Dell scores 50 points on Heritage Christian. They win 50-6, and Winnemac over Triton 48-0. You heard us earlier say there was one postponement so far, and that is Salem and Madison. That game has been postponed to 6 p.m. tomorrow. Coach, back to you.
4: Thanks a lot, Corbin. Great job. Well done. All right, Max Gilly at Madison. Max, is this you?
6: Yes, this is.
4: All right, who'd you play tonight?
6: So it was Madison Grant at Frankton High School, and Madison Grant got the 34-20 victory at Frankton.
4: All right, great. Congratulations. So tell me how this happened.
6: So how it happened was it was really complete domination, it felt like, from Madison Grant at the start. They led 21-6 through the first three quarters. And it was a game full of penalties and a game full of fumbles, but at the end of the day, I think Madison Grant truly made less mistakes, and that really helped them get this victory against Frankton in a conference game.
4: Yeah, conference game's important. There's no question. So what kind of turnovers are we talking about that I'm sure aided greatly in having good field position for Madison Grant?
6: It was somewhat of a weird game with turnovers, where there were multiple fumbles that would quickly be recovered by the same team, but it was just really flags were causing many of the turnovers here, and it really felt like that, honestly, Madison Grant probably was on offense for, we thought, about 75% of this game. It was just a lot of three and outs that would give Madison Grant back to football and offense.
4: All right, tell me who stepped up and played well, who you were talking about all night on the broadcast.
6: We really were talking a lot about Harry Brooks. He's a 5'10 senior fullback wearing number 31. He had 3 touchdowns on the day. It was 2 1-yard touchdowns and then a 29-yard touchdown in the second quarter. So he really dominated the first half. And then Cam Richards had a 54-yard touchdown run that was probably the biggest highlight of the night.
4: I would think. I think that'd be a great highlight. All right, who's coming up next for Mad Grant and for Frankton?
6: Well, for Frankton, they are going to be on the road at Alexandria. That should be a good one. We saw Alexandria earlier this year, and even though they struggled here tonight, I do think Alexandria is definitely a better team than their record shows. Meanwhile, Madison Grant is going to be hosting Eastbrook in their next game. And again, those are both conference matchups.
4: Max Gilley, you had a busy night, Max. I appreciate you taking time to call me. Madison Grant beats Frankton 34-20. I appreciate it again, Max. Have a fantastic weekend.
6: You too.
4: Thanks so much. Continue to talk about high school football. Again, depending on where you are geographically, you might be looking at delays or postponements. Corbin will be bringing you that information at the top of the hour, so you want to stay with us and find out what you might not know about some particular game. So if you're in certain parts of the state, it's a pretty good bet that you are suffering from some delays if you haven't already been through it. Just one of those. We've been lucky, let's face it. First 5 weeks of the season, we were managing to get through and have some good times. And so this time around, got to basically pay the piper. So Corbin is coming up with a scoreboard update soon, and we'll talk about that. College football tomorrow, get some big matchups. Western Kentucky's at IU, Michigan State's at Notre Dame, Purdue traveling to UCLA for a late one. On the small college front, we have some tremendous matchups. Division III play, Wabash is at Oberlin, Trines at Bluffton. Also in Division III, Hope at Hanover, Calvin at Franklin College, Ohio Wesleyan at DePaul. Chicago State's at Butler, Division I matchup. Ball State at Liberty, you heard us talk about that. Kalamazoo's at Anderson. Valpo's at Indiana State. Sorry about that. Indiana Wesleyan at St. Xavier. UIndy at McKendree, Olivet's at Manchester, Madonna at Marion, Albion at Rose-Hulman, Taylor at Union, Kentucky, and I think that's it. Sunday night, Colts taking on Kansas City. Should be fun. Be a fun game. You know, nice evening start. Everybody can relax, hang out all day, watch some football. Corbin, what do you think? Sunday night game? That's fun. Not a bad situation. Corbin coming up with a scoreboard update. This is Network Indiana's Indiana Sports Talk.
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2: Coach, it is great to be with you and Kenny and Thomas on this Friday night. Yes, it is a little dreary, and some parts of the state did get hit harder than others. We'll keep you updated on all the postponements as they come in. But right now, some final scores that we have not gotten to yet. Cascade over Frankfort, 42-0, and Cathedral over Southport, 51-0. The Indiana Fever game has gone final, 103-85, and in that game, Kelsey Mitchell set the most points scored in a WNBA season, notching season point number 1,021. Here's John Nolan of that record-setting call.
3: Clark to Boston, right arc. Clark now to Hull, swing it. Mitchell left wing, lets it fly. Yes! Kelsey Mitchell setting a WNBA record for points in a season.
2: John Nolan on the Indiana Fever Radio Network. The Fever now improved to 26-14 on the season, 12-8 on the road. The Toronto Temple fall to 11-29, 7-13 when playing on their own home floor. Coming into this game, if the playoffs had started, the Fever would be taking on the Atlanta Dream in the first round of the WNBA playoffs. Coming up tomorrow, the Indiana Hoosiers are back in action, taking on the Western Kentucky Hilltoppers. Head coach Kirk Cignetti detailed what his team has been focusing on as they prepare to take on the Hilltoppers.
4: Quarterback returns, the wide receivers early in the game against Georgia did a nice job of separating. But they've struggled, obviously, in their first two games. And, the goal is to continue to make them struggle defensively. I've given up some points, 280 yards rushing a game. And it's always about preparation for the opponent, but, it's still this week more about us and tightening some things up. And in some ways, we're learning still about what we can do best, before we go to Big Ten play.
2: That's Coach Kurt Cignetti on the Indiana Hoosiers YouTube channel. Indiana and Western Kentucky kicks off at 4 o'clock tomorrow. Number 3 Notre Dame is hosting Michigan State at 7:30. And Purdue is at UCLA. That game will kick off at 11 o'clock. Better have the coffee on the pot for that one. Other Division 2 and Division 3 games coming your way tomorrow. Marion is taking on Madonna, Michigan at 11:05. Valparaiso is at Indiana State at noon. Wabash College is at Oberlin College at noon as well. 12:30 time slot, Trine is at Bluffton. Butler is hosting Chicago State at 1 o'clock. And also in that 1 o'clock slate, Rose Holman is taking on Albion. Hanover is hosting Hope at 1 o'clock as well. Then at 1:30, Franklin College is facing off against Calvin at home. Anderson is facing off against Kalamazoo at 6 o'clock, and UIndy is at McKendree at 8 o'clock to start GLVC play. Coming up on Sunday, the Indianapolis Colts will take on the Kansas City Chiefs, and it's only been 1 year since they last faced that team. Here's quarterback Daniel Jones on taking on the Chiefs in back-to-back seasons.
5: I mean, I think it's all the typical things. 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
2: 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I'm Corbin Lingenfelter.
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3: Welcome back, everybody. This is Network Indiana's Indiana Sports Talk. I'm Bob Lovell. Got some football to talk about, high school football. Always looking forward to that. From the ISC Sports Network, Rob Brown joins me. He has the Lawrence North 28-21 win over Carmel tonight. Rob, thanks so much for the call. That's an impressive win for LN. These are two pretty good football teams tonight.
4: Two high-scoring teams, Coach. Two of the top eight 6A scoring teams in the state. But it was defense early. Neither team scored in the first quarter, but big plays for LN in the second. They scored 21 in the second quarter. Two big plays, one from the quarterback, Darian Prather, who's also a basketball guy, which I know you like. He's a 22-yard run. And then Zay Moore, their longtime running back, who's been a four-year starter, going to Purdue next year. He did not play last week. He's back tonight. Broke off a 67-yard run for a touchdown. And then in the last minute of the first half, after Carmel was turned away on fourth and two at the eight, trying to get a touchdown to make it a one-possession game, very next play, RPO, they fake the handoff, and Prather spins off of it and hits a wide-open receiver down the sideline, 93 yards for a touchdown. So instead of it being maybe 14-7 at halftime, it's 21-0. And Lawrence North rode that momentum throughout the second half. Now, to Carmel's credit, in the second half, they came back after being down 28-7, got it to 28-21 with 2 minutes to go, but couldn't get the ball back for that last attempt to tie it up.
3: Wow. All right, you've mentioned some guys. Tell me who steps up and plays well tonight.
4: Well, Zay Moore, he's a kid, when he's done at Lawrence North, he's going to have a career that's going to rival, one of the best running backs in Marion County history. He's going to have, unless he gets injured or has his career, his season's cut short, he's going to have 4,000-yard seasons. Now, I don't know how many guys can say that. He's already over 4,400 yards for his career. 60 touchdowns, 67 and 68 came tonight. The quarterback, Darian Prather from Lawrence North, had 270 yards of total offense between passing and running. For Carmel, it still seems like they're still trying to figure some things out. They had two quarterbacks transfer in, Chris Harris, the kid from Park Tudor, Michael Lewis from Pike. They're using Lewis as a running back. He's now had four straight 100-yard games as a running back. He had 135 tonight and two touchdowns. Chris Harris, they're still trying to figure out where he fits. He played quarterback in the second quarter and had a 53-yard run. He had a 63-yard catch and a 53-yard touchdown catch that got him to within seven with 2 minutes to go. So obviously, Kevin Wright's got weapons, but it just seems like they're still trying to figure some things out, especially defensively. But with Kevin Wright on the headset and the talent they have, I mean, you and I both know you never count them out come tournament time.
3: Absolutely. Rob Brown, the man. Tell me about it. He is the man from ISC Sports. Lawrence North, 28-21 winners over Carmel. Rob, thank you so much for the call. Have a great weekend.
4: You too, Coach. My pleasure.
3: Let's head up north. Tanner Camp from the Regional Radio Sports Network on the Mishawaka-Marion matchup. 54-10. What's the score in this game?
5: Yeah, Bob, it was Penn 54, Mishawaka Marion 0 for Penn's third straight shutout win.
3: Sorry about that. The information I had was 100% wrong. So go ahead.
5: No worries. But, yeah, no, Coach, you're right. I mean, at Penn 54, Mishawaka Marion 0. And, Coach, again, another week where Penn, it's the third straight time that they pitched a shutout, and their second straight game where they've scored 50 or more points. Coach, this Penn team has scored the fewest points they've scored this year is 49, and they did that three times in week 1, 2, and 3. So this Penn offense right now is about as explosive as I've ever seen in my young time as the voice of the Canesmen.
3: Well, they seem to be playing at a high, high level in large part because they've got a great, great quarterback.
5: I mean, Coach, you're on the dot. Coming into tonight's game, Landon Hall, the 6'4 senior quarterback, had an 84.5% completion, and tonight, 11 of 12 for 194 yards and 4 touchdowns. He's already got over 1,000 passing yards, and we're just now 5 weeks in, and it is a big reason why Penn led 28-0 right after the first quarter and 47-0 at halftime. But a large part, Coach, is that Landon's got great targets like Buddy Hall and Mace Bernacki as well.
3: Tanner Kent, the Regional Radio Sports Network, tremendous win tonight for Penn. Tanner, thanks for the call. Have a great night.
5: Always appreciate you, Coach. As always, thanks for all that you do for this great state.
3: Thank you.
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3: I'm Corbin Lingenfelter with this Network Indiana scoreboard update. 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Bluffton met Jay County and Bluffton wins 40-7. And Frankfort and Cascade played tonight and Cascade comes away with a 42-0 win. Gaston over South Central, Union Mills 48-6. Clinton Central over Taylor 44-6. Columbia City over DeKalb 29-28. And Delphi and Tri-Central, Delphi wins 42-0. Delta over Mount Vernon Fortville 28-22. And East Noble over Leo 12-7. Eastbrook over Elwood 47-0. Eastern Greentown over Carroll Flora 21-6. Eastbrook takes down Elwood tonight 47-0. Eastern Hancock over Knightstown 48-12. Fort Wayne Dwenger over Homestead 17-3. And Franklin over Martinsville 34-21. Garrett takes down Prairie Heights tonight 49-19. And Goshen and Plymouth played in overtime, and the final score was Goshen 5, Plymouth 2. Cathedral over Southport 51-0, and Chittard over Brebeuf Jesuit 38-14. Kokomo wins 78-0 over Anderson, and LaPel takes down Newcastle 42-13. More scores to come. I'm Corbin Lingenfelter.

0: Welcome back, everybody. I'm Bob Lovell. This is Network Indiana's Indiana Sports Talk. High school football tonight, the battle for Terre Haute goes to South. They beat Terre Haute North 57-8. The man who had the call, Nathaniel Finch, our own Nathaniel Finch. Nathaniel, great win for South tonight.
1: Well, Coach, it used to be, and you know this, spending as much time in the Wabash Valley as you have, one of the better rivalries across the state, but I don't know if you can say that the last few years. South has now won 5 straight and 8 of the last 9, so the victory bell has stayed on the south side of Terre Haute for the better part of the last decade, and today was no different. 57-8, the final, and that 8 came basically at the horn at the end of the running clock. They North found a way to punch it in with 2.5 seconds left in the game. So it was 57-0. The JV was scoring touchdowns with high efficiency. It was just total domination today from a South team that frankly needed it because they had been on the schneid the last week or two.
0: Well, yeah, and you know they're too good to be in the situation they're in. It's a good football team that's playing well. So tell me, what's the key to the win other than a great defensive effort by Terre Haute South?
1: Well, count 4 interceptions and 4 three and outs for this Greg Barrett-led defense. So you're right there. But then the offense, for really the first time all year, had a passing game. And the way that they started the season, they played a lot of really tough talent, including Danville last week on the road. So you kind of knew that they were maybe a little bit better than their 2-2 record would suggest. But they, for the first time basically all year, had great contributions in the passing game to go along with a prolific running game. I mean, they're going for 250 on the ground every week, and they were finally able to complement that with a passing game today. So 57 points scored, that certainly means it's a well-rounded effort, and the defense even got away with a pick 6 to add on to that as well.
0: Big win tonight for Terre Haute South, 57-8 over Terre Haute North. Nathaniel Finch, you are the best. Have a great weekend.
1: All right, Coach. Thanks a lot.
0: Thank you. High school football tonight, Indian Creek wins again. This is one of the better games in the state, by the way. Indian Creek beats Tri-West 19-12 tonight. Max Gooden joins me. Coach, congratulations on a great win. Coach Gooden. Hello. All right, let's go to Chris Woolridge, who had the Zionsville-Noblesville game. Zionsville 29-23, winners over Noblesville tonight. Chris, thanks for the call. Good solid win for Zionsville tonight. Andrew Smith is with us from the New Pal Radio. New Pal 38-21, winners over Pendleton Heights. Andrew, good solid win for New Palestine tonight.
2: Yeah, a really good solid win, especially for the Dragons as they trailed 14-0 early in this game. Pendleton Heights took the opening kickoff and took 7.5 minutes off the clock on a 16-play drive that ended with a 1-yard touchdown run by Brant Gray. But after that, a 3-and-out, another touchdown by Pendleton Heights, and suddenly it's a 14-0 game. The Dragons are behind the 8-ball, but on the second play of the second quarter, Reese Reagan dials up a 35-yard touchdown pass to Ryder Gardner. And after that, New Pal was off and running. They scored 38 consecutive points and got the game tied up late in the first half. And then I think the big moment was they took over with a minute 16 to go on their own 10-yard line in the first half, executed a perfect 2-minute drill. It ended with a 20-yard field goal by Evan Walker, gave them the lead on the final play of the first half, and then on the first play of the second half, Logan Parks breaks a 53-yard run to make it a 24-14 game, and the Dragons added a couple more scores. Logan Parks, again, third start of the year as a backup, 283 yards, 4 touchdowns on 35 carries. He's the first Dragon to have 250 yards in consecutive games since Charlie Spiegel did it back in 2019. And when you're in Charlie Spiegel's name, that's certainly a pretty big feather in your cap. So a really solid day. Reese Reagan threw the ball for 130 yards and a touchdown as well. He spread the ball around, and New Pal's defense was really solid the middle of the game. They got 5 consecutive stops that allowed their offense to keep getting the ball back and adding some points. And New Pal pulls away to a 38-21 victory in a matchup of top five teams in Class 5A. Dragons now 4-1 on the year, as is Pendleton Heights, and New Pal hosts Greenfield Central next week for homecoming.
0: New Pal, 38-21 over Pendleton Heights. This is one of the premier games of the night, quite frankly, folks. 38-21, the final. Andrew Smith, thanks for the call. Have a great weekend.
2: I shall. You too.
0: Let's try it again with Coach Max Gooden from Indian Creek. Coach, are you there? All right, let's go to Chris Woolridge from Zions. Had the Zionsville matchup with Noblesville. Zionsville wins this one 29-23. Chris, been a long time. Thanks so much for the call.
3: Oh, you are welcome, Bob. Great night for the Eagles on homecoming night, and they pick up their fourth victory of the season tonight. And, you know, last year, this team only had three wins the entire season. So to get win number four already on homecoming night was a big night for the Eagles. And I tell you what, this is something you probably don't hear every day, Coach, but the player of the year so far for the Eagles might be their kicker, who has been outstanding. And you think with a name like Vinatieri on your team, you would think, yeah, they're going to have a lot of good kickers on the team. But a guy's name is Sam Black. And last week, Sam Black hit a 54-yarder as the time expired to end the first half. And that gave the Eagles all kind of momentum last week. But this week, not only did he kick two field goals, but he also was outstanding punting the ball. In fact, he had one punt, Bob, that pinned the Millers of Noblesville on the one-yard line. It was like a sand shot out of the sand. It just popped right up, and then two plays later, the Eagles get a safety, and they end up winning it 29-26 over the Millers on their homecoming game. So the dude's been outstanding this year, and he's been a real weapon for the Eagles this year in helping them to get their four wins this year.
0: Zionsville 29-23 over Noblesville. Chris Woolridge, thanks so much for the call. Have a great weekend.
3: You too, my friend. Thank you.
0: Chuck Freeby joins me from Sports Michiana. He has the Northridge 28-11 win over Concord. Chuck, thanks for the call. Impressive win for Northridge tonight.
4: Luke Amstutz is doing a wonderful job with the Raiders right now, Coach. He comes over from East Noble after sitting out a couple of years as an athletic director, not coaching. Had the bug, and he has put together a really strong team at Northridge, and tonight, instead of throwing the ball all over the lot, they ran it down Concord's throat. 127 yards rushing for sophomore Kane Yeager on 18 carries. He had two touchdowns, and Northridge was the more physical team in this one, and they are 5-0, ranked number 10 in the USA Today Class 4A poll, and I think the coaches will start to take notice with a win over a team with the reputation of Concord.
0: Well, frankly, they deserve to be where they are and might be underrated, quite frankly. So, again, tell me who steps up and plays particularly well tonight for Northridge in the win.
4: Well, Kane Gator, sophomore running back, just his second varsity performance, 127 yards. Their quarterback, Jake Scholl, not his greatest night. He was 10 out of 18 for 134 yards passing the ball, but no turnovers and a touchdown pass. And the defense really stepped up. You know, they had been allowing about 21 points a game, held a Concord team scoring 40 a game to just 11. And a big hit tonight from Miles Norman, their quarterback, also another sophomore. He had two electric kickoff returns. This is a very young team, but they play with a lot of confidence, Coach. And you're going to be confident when you're 5-0.
0: Tonight, Concord matching up with Northridge. Northridge 28-11 winners over Concord from Sports Michiana. Chuck Freeby, the Hall of Famer himself. Chuck, thank you. Have a great weekend.
4: Bob, always a pleasure. Thank you.
0: Thank you. Scoreboard update coming up with Corbin Lingenfelder. 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
11: I'm Corbin Lingbelter with this Network Indiana scoreboard update. Picking up where we left off with high school football scores from across the state. Lawrence Central over Pike 33-15 tonight. Lawrence North over Carmel 28-21. Lewis Cass over Rochester 28-8. And Logansport takes down West Lafayette 42-14. Madison Grant over Frankton 34-20. McCutcheon takes down Harrison West Lafayette 21-0, and Milan scores 69 unanswered points against Edinburgh. They win 69-0. Mishawaka over Northwood 22-21, Muncie Central over Marion by a final score of 54-0. New Haven over Norwell 20-18, and New Pal over Pendleton Heights 38-21. North Putnam over Greencastle 56-28, and Northview over Owen Valley 57-12. Northwestern takes down Whitco tonight 59-12, and Oak Hill over Alexandria 35-21. Prairie Meridian over Whiteland tonight 31-10, and Pioneer over North Miami 35-0. Plainfield takes down Bloomington North 35-14, and Riverton Park over North Vermilion 56-0. Sheridan over Clinton Prairie 12-7, and South Adams over Fort Wayne Blackhawk 42-16. South Bend Riley over South Bend Washington 59-6, and South Decatur over Brown County 49-0. I'm Corbin Lingenfelter.
0: Welcome back, everyone. This is Network Indiana's Indiana Sports Talk. High school football tonight. Center Grove beats North Central 27-17 from the ISC Sports Network. Rick Johnston joins me. Rick, good solid win for the Trojans tonight.
12: Yeah, Coach, big-time win for Center Grove. You know, it's the first time these two teams have met, you know, since Center Grove got back into the mix this year. You know, they were, you know, them and Carmel were independents. First time they've met since 2022. Mm-hmm. And CG runs their win streak this year to 4-0. They're 4-1, and sadly, North Central drops their 4 straight. But a really fun back-and-forth game down in Greenwood tonight.
0: Dan, you're down in God's country, brother. That's what I'm telling
12: you. I am.
0: You. By the way, trivia question for the night. Are you ready?
12: I am. I pulled over just in case you did this.
0: Yeah. What was my first job out of college? And it pertains to one of these two schools.
12: Oh, we've been over this.
0: Yeah.
12: I'm gonna say English teacher at Center Grove.
0: Ninth grade English teacher at Center Grove Junior High. I was there for 2 years, moved over to the high school and taught remedial reading for 2 years, and then left and went to Franklin College as the basketball and baseball coach. But in my long career, I've had two careers. The most fun I ever had was 4 years at Center Grove. Loved the place, loved everything they did for me, and benefited greatly from the experience. I really did. And so I think of myself as a Center Grove alum, although I have numerous friends from North Central. It's just a big, good, solid football game between two pretty good football teams.
12: Yeah, you know, North Central making a lot of improvements over second-year head coach Colin Kofer. You know, both teams kicked a field goal on the opening possession, and then after that, it was all Center Grove. You know, they get a 22-yard rushing touchdown from Ricky Lang. They had another field goal to go up 13-3. North Central misses a field goal towards the end of the first half. Center Grove goes right down the field, 10 plays, gets a touchdown. They go up 20-3 to start the third. The Panthers get a 30-yard touchdown run from Tank Averett and a 57-yard touchdown catch on a blown cover from Jeremiah Gillespie. And it looks like North Central is going to get the ball back. They force a three and out in the fourth quarter, but they sadly muff the punt. Center Grove recovers, and then they score 7 plays later on a rushing touchdown by Hudson Winkler to go up 27-17. The Panthers had a chance late to get down the field. They got down inside Center Grove territory, but all for naught as they turn it over on downs late. But a real fun one tonight from the south side of town. But like you said, against two really good teams. I know the records don't show it, but you know, North Central defense bounced back really, really well. They held Center Grove tonight to about 30 yards below their season average. The Trojans came in averaging over 200 yards on the ground, and defense for North Central bounced back after giving up over 50 last week at home to LN. Or at LN, excuse me.
0: All right, so are you off tomorrow? You got a game tomorrow?
12: I've got a game tomorrow. I can call you from after I get home from Greencastle, home opener for the DePaul Tigers against the battling Bishops of Ohio Wesleyan. How do you like that?
0: You're my new best friend.
12: Yes. Yes.
0: Yeah, call me tomorrow night. Well, I'd love to talk a little DePaul Tiger football.
12: I will.
0: Where are they ranked now?
12: They are 25th in the coaches poll and receiving votes in the D3.com poll. And I'll give you an update on the construction going on for Blackstock Stadium that they just started a couple of months ago.
0: I have
12: a wide-ranging report tomorrow night.
0: I have fond memories of Blackstock Stadium because I used to be the baseball coach at Franklin College and used to play over there and loved every minute of it. Eddie Meyer, their baseball coach, is as good a human being as you're ever going to meet. But tonight, Rick Johnston, he covers the map for ISC Sports Network. Tonight, Center Grove, 27-17 winner over North Central, doing the DePaul matchup tomorrow afternoon. Rick, be safe. We'll talk to you tomorrow night. Thanks for the call.
12: I will. Talk to you then, Coach.
0: Thank you. All right, Corbin Lingenfelter, what in the world is going on?
11: Not much, Coach. Still only have that one postponement we were looking at earlier. That's that 6 p.m. start time for Salem and Madison tomorrow. Got a few more scores to come up here in just about 9 minutes for our listeners.
0: All right, we'll go to Greg Rakestraw because he is the hardest working man in the business. The best at what he does. No one gets close. He has the Warren Central Ben Davis matchup tonight. Warren Central 25-8 winners in this one. Greg, thanks for the call. A very impressive win for Warren Central tonight.
13: Now, am I employee number three or employee number four of the IS Sports Network that has called you this evening, sir?
0: I think that's number, let me look here, one, you are number four.
13: Good. I like it. I like batting cleanup. I like this. This is good.
0: So I guess I should be sending you guys some cash for doing what you do, taking pity on a poor, aging sports talk show host, aging faster by the minute, by the way. You know how the drill. We're a call-in show, and games are postponed, so it gets to be a little bit tricky. So if you have more of your crew out there working tonight, certainly I have time for them. But Greg Rakestraw, good solid game tonight. As I mentioned, Warren Central, Ben Davis. This is a storied rivalry. They played each other for multiple championships, to their credit, at each school. So this is always a game that people look forward to.
13: Well, you know, there is the simple outstanding nature of these programs over the course of their entire history, but really over the last 40 years. But it's also the fact, Bob, these guys have played every year since 1937. So we have now hit 90 consecutive seasons in which Ben Davis and Warren Central have played. This is the 102nd meeting. Warren gets the win tonight, 25-8. And again, Warren is amongst the top two or three teams in the state of Indiana.
0: Uh-huh.
13: You know, obviously,
0: uh-huh.
13: Brownsburg, everybody's shooting for them, and rightfully so, as the two-time defending state champs and unbeaten. Warren is unbeaten as well, and has victories now over both Ben Davis and Center Grove. And in fact, they played an extra conference game at this point, so they are 4-0. Our Warren Central in the season. Thought it was a good blend for them tonight. You know, Anthony Dennison started as a sophomore, was a backup quarterback as a junior, back to being the starting quarterback this year. He throws for two touchdown passes. He has thrown 10 touchdowns and no interceptions so far this year. Keon Thomas was held under 100 yards rushing by Ben Davis tonight. He is bound for Iowa next year. He is outstanding. Ben Davis is 2-3. But Ben Davis is probably going to be a little better than a lot of folks probably thought they were going to be going into the year. They're still pretty young for head coach Brett Cooper. And I phrase it this way. They did more good than bad in tonight's game, but still lost one of the best teams in the state by 17 points.
0: Yeah, I mean, they're clearly different ways to look at this. I just know this. I would not want to play. I wouldn't want to play Warren Central. You're going to need to bring this style and talent level. I wouldn't want to play Ben Davis. They're a good solid football team. Hard to get yourself going when you're playing the schedule that they play.
13: Well, again, Ben Davis with the pedigree they have and the overall size, being the second biggest school in the state. But this is the gauntlet that the recreated mix has created.
0: Yeah.
13: So Ben Davis is in game two of this four-game stretch. Center Grove, Warren Central, LN, Carmel. How you like that?
0: Yeah. Yeah. Each one ranked or has been ranked at one particular time in the 6A poll for a reason. So tell me the outstanding players you were chatting up tonight on the broadcast.
13: Well, you know, Anthony Dennison, north of 200 yards passing.
0: Right.
13: Michael Tanner was his favorite target, 10 catches for 98 yards. Zach Wallace had his fifth touchdown catch of the season. Zach is a senior that is heading towards Western Michigan. The offensive star for Ben Davis was their sophomore quarterback in Gabe Kennett. Gabe, over 100 yards passing, had the lone touchdown rushing the football. He basically accounted for, I'd say, about 175 of the 230 or so total yards that Ben Davis had tonight. Ben Davis's best player probably is Keontae Toomer, defensive back who is bound for the University of Louisville. But as you'd expect with these two programs, Bob, there are numerous major college players on these two teams. But it's Warren that got the better of it tonight.
0: He's Greg Rakestraw. We're going to talk to him tomorrow night about football. On tonight, he has the Warren Central 25-8 win over Ben Davis. Greg, thanks for the call. Be safe. We'll talk to you tomorrow night.
13: You got it, Coach.
0: Coming up, scoreboard update with Corbin Lingenfelter.
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11: I'm Corbin Linkbelter with this Network Indiana scoreboard update. South Vermilion takes down Covington tonight in high school football 47-8. Southmont over Crawfordsville 14-10. Terre Haute South over Terre Haute North 57-8. And Tippecanoe Valley over LaVille 40-3. Twin Lakes over Lafayette Central Catholic 38-14. And Warsaw over Wawasee 38-7. Westdale takes down Heritage Christian tonight by a final of 50-6, and Westfield over Hamilton Southeastern 36-7. Final score so far, Winnemac over Triton 48-0. So far, one game has been postponed and has a rescheduled time. That's Salem and Madison. That game has been postponed to tomorrow at 6 p.m. Again, Salem and Madison has been postponed to 6 p.m. tomorrow. Other games we're looking at that have postponements, but no time set yet, is Central Noble in Lakeland, Charleston in Providence, Churubusco in Angola, Cloverdale in North Davies, Columbus East and New Albany, Concord in Northridge, Corydon Central in Clarksville, Crawford County in Mitchell, Danville in Lebanon, East Noble in Leo, Eastern Hancock in Knightstown, East Side in Fairfield, Elwood in Eastbrook, Concordia in Northrop, Dwenger in Homestead, lures in North, Snyder, and Carroll Fort Wayne as well. We'll continue to keep monitoring all these postponements and relay them to you as they come in. But for now, I'm Corbin Lingenfelter.
0: Welcome back, everyone. This is Indiana Sports Talk. I'm Bob Lovell. Big night of high school football. Kind of curtailed slightly because of the weather around the state. High school football tonight, Terre Haute South beating Terre Haute North 58-7 from the Battle of Terre Haute. With me, Terre Haute South's head coach, Greg Barrett. Coach, thanks for the call, and congratulations on a big rivalry win tonight.
1: Thanks, Coach. It's glad to finally get on here with you. It's great. Tonight was bigger than the bell. You know, we did our tackle cancer game, and I'd like to thank all those who are doing those in the month of September for the PS We Love You Fund. You know, the tackle childhood cancer campaign that we do with Raleigh Hospital. So it was a good night tonight. We needed this. We needed to get back on track, and I feel like we did.
0: You know what? That game, rivalry games can go, as you well know, any kind of direction. Sometimes you think you know what your team's about, and sometimes, you know, the lights come on, and who is that group? But I know how important that game is to the entire city. It's a big game, an opportunity, and as you point out, always good to raise money for cancer, always good to raise money for a great cause that you and the family established. And so, you know, there's a lot going on in this game.
1: There is. It is a big community event, you know, and to be honest with you, I've always thought this is one of the best rivalries in the state of Indiana, and it's kind of, you know, maybe not like it used to be, but it's still a great, huge turnout tonight we had. I heard you say something about the weather. Boy, we got blasted like about an hour before kickoff, too. Like, it was crazy. And I don't know what it was like the rest of the night for other schools, but we didn't have to start late or anything, so that was good. It's a big night. And, you know, when you add that to it, both teams paired up and raising money for childhood cancer, and, you know, obviously being able to be on top of this game tonight, that makes things a lot nicer, obviously. But it was a great night. Our kids played extremely well. Our offense was clicking finally tonight. Defensively, we finally got some guys back we haven't had, and it was a fun night to see that happen.
0: So you think you're playing with your team right now? You mean the team you thought you'd have?
1: Well, we're close. I mean, I always thought we could be good. We took a lump game week one. We weren't expecting, and we've had some misfortunes with some injuries. We're slowly getting healthy and trying to get some kids back that we haven't had. Mm-hmm. But you know what? Next man up attitude. And we've had some great young guys step up and play some good football. And, I think we're getting there. It's, you know, halfway through the season here now. And, you know, you want to be at your best come playoff time. And that's kind of what we're hoping.
0: Well, who were some of those guys who stepped up for you tonight?
1: Well, our quarterback, Maddox Woodcock, he had a great night. He was 10 of 12 for 145 yards. He had an 80 yards rushing. He had a really explosive night tonight. We had three or four guys with 60 to 70 yards rushing. But really, to me, defensively, I think we plugged some holes tonight that were huge for us. So I was really excited for our defense. They were a little upset they didn't pitch a shutout, but we were it was good. They did a really nice job. We had a couple of young kids. Riker Heath tonight had two interceptions, one for a pick six. He had a great night defensively for us, and I thought our D-line played much better up front.
0: Terre Haute South beats Terre Haute North tonight 57-8. Greg Barrett, thanks for the call. Congratulations to you and your team and the family. And thank you so much. Have a great week.
1: Thank you, Coach. I appreciate it. And if anybody is interested in going to the PSWeLoveYouFund.org, they can make a donation. Every penny counts to beat cancer. Thanks, Bob.
0: Greg, thank you. Let's take a break from football for a moment, talk some minor league baseball. Indianapolis Indians toward the end of their season. Let's talk to their Hall of Fame broadcaster, Howard Kelman. Howard, I know they're playing Gwinnett. I've struggled to find a score on the website, so give me some help here.
2: Bob, this is my 50th season.
0: You know what, Howard, I'm so sorry. I'm going right into a break. I'm sorry about that. It's a short one. It's like a 3-minute break. Hang in there and we'll be right back, okay?
1: Okay, will do.
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0: Welcome back, everybody. I'm Bob Lovell. Howard Kelman rejoins us talking about the Indianapolis Indians and Gwinnett. All right, Howard, tell me what's going on.
1: Bob, this is my 50th season broadcasting the Indians.
0: Oh, my.
1: And tonight was by far the most devastating regular season loss I've ever called.
0: Oh.
1: Gwinnett
0: Yikes.
1: Won the game 8-7 in 10 innings. Here was the scenario coming in. Buffalo and the Indians, Rochester and the Indians tied for first place with 3 games
0: right.
1: left. Rochester has the tiebreaker. So the Indians needed a Rochester loss. The Indians
0: right.
1: had won 6 games in a row, and Rochester lost to Buffalo. And the Indians, with a chance to become sole possession of first, get off to a 4-0 lead. Gwinnett fights back, makes it 4-2, then 5-2, then 5-4, 6-4, 7-5. So the Indians are ahead 7-5. In the bottom of the ninth, one man out, bases empty, back-to-back walks, back-to-back RBI singles, tie the game, and a game-winning hit in the bottom of the 10th by Wisely. And they lose the game 8-7 in 10 innings. So now with two games left in the season, Rochester and the Indians have identical records. They're tied for first, but Rochester has the tiebreaker. So if Rochester wins both its games, no matter what the Indians do,
5: Rochester wins. The other thing, now Syracuse out of nowhere has climbed back into this thing, and Syracuse is a half game behind both the Indians and Rochester. Two games to go. It's incredible. This is out of 20 teams, three teams still left. Man, but what a devastating loss. The Indians, had they won and they had the lead until the ninth inning, they would have been in control. They would have had their own destiny. All they had to do was win their final two games, but they lost tonight.
0: Howard Kelman, Hall of Fame voice of the Indianapolis Indians. Indians lose 8-7 in 10 innings to Gwinnett. Howard, thank you. Have a great week.
5: Bob, I'll talk to you tomorrow night.
0: I'll look forward to it. Thanks so much. Fred Ininger joins me from the Hawk, talking about some high school football. East Noble and Leo. East Noble wins this one 12-7. Fred, thanks for the call. Tell me how East Noble is able to win this game tonight.
6: Well, again, we are very, very fortunate. The football gods are on our side. As we score with smoke and mirrors, we went undefeated last year to the championship game of the sectional. We were 11-0, and then Dwinger beat us, and they won the state. And we lost our whole offensive line and other people. We thought, boy, if we could be over 500, we'd be great. We did have some defensive players back, but only
0: Fred, I'm sorry to interrupt. Hang on here. I have to go to a scoreboard update, so stay with me until we get through the scoreboard update, okay?
6: No problem. For you, I'd stay forever.
0: We'll be back after this scoreboard update coming up the top of the hour on Indiana Sports Talk.

0: She said she was fine, but I noticed she stopped using the front steps, and another time, she grabbed the wall instead of the railing. It's little clues like these that often show up before a fall ever happens. This is Tina McIntosh, founder of Joy's House and co-host of Caregiver Crossing. Falls are the leading cause of injury for older adults, but there are simple ways to lower that risk. Stay tuned.
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4: 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We turn it over to the star of our show. It's Network Indiana's Corbin Lingenfelter.
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1: Mount Vernon, Fortville, 28-22, and East Noble over Leo, 12-7. Eastbrook takes down Elwood, 47-0 tonight, and Eastern Greentown over Carroll Flora, 21-6. Eastern Hancock takes down Knightstown, 48-12. Dwenger over Homestead, 17-3. Franklin over Martinsville, 34-21, and Garrett over Prairie Heights, 49-19. In overtime, Goshen beats Plymouth 5-2, and Cathedral over Southport 51-0. Chittard over Brebeuf Jesuit 38-14, and Kokomo over Anderson 78-0. LaPel takes down Newcastle tonight 42-13, and Lawrence Central over Pike 33-15. Lawrence North over Carmel 28-21. And Lewis Cass over Rochester 28-8. Logansport wins 42-14 over West Lafayette, and Madison Grant over Frankton 34-20. McCutcheon takes down Harrison West Lafayette 21-0, and Milan over Edinburgh 69-0. Mishawaka over Northwood 22-21, and Muncie Central over Marion 54-0. New Haven takes down Norwell 20-18, and New Pal over Pendleton Heights 38-21. North Putnam over Greencastle 56-28, and Northview over Owen Valley 57-12. Northwestern wins 59-12 over Whitco, and Oak Hill takes down Alexandria tonight 35-21. Prairie Meridian beats Whiteland 31-10. And Pioneer over North Miami, 35-0. Plainfield over Bloomington North, 35-14. And Riverton Park over North Vermilion, 56-0. Sheridan over Clinton Prairie, 12-7. South Adams over Fort Wayne Blackhawk, 42-16. South Bend Riley over South Bend Washington, 59-6. And South Decatur over Brown County, 49-0. South Vermilion defeats Covington 47-8, and Southmont over Crawfordsville 14-10. Terre Haute South over Terre Haute North 57-8, and Tippecanoe Valley over LaVille 40-3. Twin Lakes beats Lafayette Central Catholic tonight 38-14, and Warsaw wins 38-7 over Wawasee. West Dell over Heritage Christian 50-6. Westfield over Hamilton Southeastern 36-7, and Winnemac wins 48-0 over Triton. So far, only one postponement has a schedule, and that's Salem and Madison. That game will kick off at 6 p.m. Eastern tomorrow night. Coming up on your college football slate of games, starting off in Division I, Indiana is hosting Western Kentucky at 4 o'clock. Notre Dame is hosting Michigan State at 7:30. And Purdue is at UCLA at 11 o'clock. Division II and III games, Marion is taking on Madonna, Michigan at 11:05 a.m. tomorrow. And Valparaiso is at Indiana State at noon. Wabash is at Oberlin College at noon tomorrow, and Trine is at Bluffton at 12:30. I'm Corbin Lingenfelter.
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13: I'm Corbin Lichtenfelder with this Network Indiana scoreboard update. All right, here's what you can watch tomorrow in college football. Division I, Indiana is hosting Western Kentucky at 4 o'clock. Number 3, Notre Dame is hosting Michigan at 7:30, and that is the battle for the Megaphone Trophy. Notre Dame leads the all-time series 47-29-1, excluding two vacated wins in 2012 and 2013. And the last time that these two met, it was in 2017, September 23rd of 2017 in East Lansing. Notre Dame won 38-18. Again, that game kicks off at 7:30 tomorrow night. Also tomorrow night at 11 o'clock, Purdue is at UCLA. Division 2 and 3 games, Marion is at Madonna, is hosting Madonna, Michigan at 11:05. Valpo is at Indiana State at noon. Wabash is at Oberlin College at noon as well. Trine is at Bluffton at 12:30. Butler is facing Chicago State at 1 o'clock. Rose Holman is hosting Albion at 1 o'clock as well. Hanover is hosting Hope at 1, and at 1:30, Franklin College is taking on Calvin. Anderson is facing off against Kalamazoo at 6, and UND is at McKendree at 8 o'clock tomorrow night. Putting a little bow on the Colts conversation for this evening, they play the Chiefs on Sunday at 8:20. Here's head coach Shane Steichen on one of his keys to the game.
14: Yeah, obviously we do start fast. We have historically started fast. We've got to continue to do that, but we got to be consistent through for four quarters, too, offensively.
13: I'm Corbin Lingenfelter.
15: Welcome back, everybody. This is Indiana Sports Talk, brought to you by Indiana Donor Network and Donate Indiana. Scott Agnes from the Fieldhouse Files rejoins us. Fever tonight with a very impressive win, 103-85 over Toronto. Didn't seem to be any hangover from not being around one another, Scott. They came out and played pretty well tonight.
16: Yeah, they did, and really kept the tempo, not shooting too well from the field. It was an undermanned team, obviously, but
15: right.
16: I'd really like the punch that we saw from Aisha Hines-Allen in that third quarter. She came in 7 points in a couple of minutes. They're still trying to solidify and figure out that force part. That's the weakest part on their team. They brought in Monique Billings in free agency, third highest paid player on the team. And among the six subs, she played the fewest minutes among the reserves there. So that's one thing to shore up, the offensive rebounding that was allowed, not nearly as good, but they shot it really well from three-point land, better than 52%. So that's something you hope carries into this final week of the regular season.
15: All right, so Kelsey Mitchell, record-setting night. She has 33, most points in the season. That's impressive when you're in the backcourt with Caitlin Clark.
16: It is. I will add, though, not to detract, but also they're playing more games than they ever have before.
15: Right.
16: Up to 44 games. So that definitely helps. But you're on game 41. She's scoring on a tear. I think more special, I think, to me is the fact that she scored at least 20 points in 25 consecutive games now, right?
15: Wow.
16: You're looking to veterans like that to score regularly, something that you can count on. To me, that's the most impressive thing that she's done this season.
15: I don't think there's any question. I mean, that's a phenomenal accomplishment, 25 in a row, for heaven's sakes.
16: You got to go back 3 or 4 months the last time she hasn't reached 20 points in a game.
15: How would you like to be the coaching staff? You pencil in 25 out of her, and what did Caitlin have tonight?
16: 28, nearly had 30 points for the third straight game.
15: 28 and 14 assists.
16: Would have been her own record.
15: Yeah.
16: Yep.
15: Yeah.
16: Turnovers a little hot, a little high. I think that may be referenced or showed, the defense of the tempo and this Fever team not being together a ton or entirely over the last 3 weeks. But as a whole, you got out of there, double-digit win, and now you just move to the next game, home game on Sunday. There's only three games left in this regular season, and right now seeding is all that matters.
15: All right, so that said, what's the seeding situation with our Fever?
16: Yeah, so right now they're kind of – it's a jumbled mess right there in kind of the third, fourth, fifth spot.
15: Right.
16: Essentially, they came into this restart of the WNBA season in fifth, right behind Atlanta. They're still there right now, does not hold the tiebreaker. And so you want to keep on winning here to try to overcome Atlanta. Therefore, you would have – home court advantage in that first round series.
15: That's fascinating.
16: Exact records. These two teams, by the way,
15: right
16: in the first round last year as well. But Caitlin Clark was not available. So many other players not available due to health issues as well. So it would have a much different feel. On top of that, of course, they added Angel Reese in the offseason.
15: Last time Kelsey Mitchell had fewer than 20 points was June. Hang on a second.
16: June 20th
15: against the Dream. And this is
16: my research
15: department. All right, Scott, I appreciate it. Scott Agnes from the Fieldhouse Files. You are the best. I'll talk to you tomorrow night. Help me kill a segment tomorrow night, okay? Help an old guy out. Helping an old guy out on a Saturday night.
16: All right. Thanks
15: Scotty,
16: for having me on.
15: Thanks a lot. Thank you. Coming up, we're going to continue to talk about that. But let's talk. David Deaton. Are you with me, David Deaton? Corydon Central tonight in the midst of all this bad weather. Who did Corydon Central play, David Deaton?
17: They had Clarksville tonight.
15: All right, I need you to hang on, David, through this break. We'll come back and talk about it. Thank you so much.
17: Sounds good.
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15: Welcome back, everyone. I'm Bob Lovell. This is Indiana Sports Talk, brought to you by Indiana Donor Network. David Deaton from WKLO was with us before the break. Good solid win for Cord and Central over Clark. It was Clarksville, right?
29: Yes, that's right, Coach.
15: 26-7, the final in that game. That's an impressive win. Tell me how they did this.
29: Well, Coach, it was a roller coaster of a night. The Panthers were late getting to Clarksville tonight over here at Guy Newcomb Field. They didn't get here till about 50 minutes before kickoff, and the kickoff was delayed till 7:15. Well, we had some thunderstorms to contend with around southern Indiana tonight, and unfortunately, the Lightning did play a factor in this game. Clarksville able to get their only touchdown before the Lightning break. Julian Gibson with a 49-yard run to the end zone in the second quarter. So we had the Lightning delay lasted about an hour and a half. So we got back to action about 9:20, and Corydon had a good drive going before the Lightning delay, and they continued that after the delay, capping off a 16-play, 83-yard drive with a 2-yard quarterback sneak for Bobby Sharp for a touchdown to get the Panthers on the board. They went for two. They're missing their starting kicker tonight, so they decided to go for two, didn't get it, and then were able to score another touchdown on their next drive. Kyler Vest able to get in from 7 yards after a 49-yard completion to Braxton Upton from Sharp. So it was Vest who got in for the touchdown with 2:13 to go in the second quarter. The two-point conversion good on a pass to Cole Simpson, made it 14-7. That would be the score at halftime. Both teams played to a stalemate in the third quarter, and then in the fourth quarter, the Panthers got it going again. A blocked punt set them up at the Clarksville 20-yard line. 4 plays later, Kyler Vest, 6-yard touchdown run with 10 minutes and 8 seconds to go. Clarksville would then get picked off on the next drive as Caleb Hawkins throwing it to the Corydon defender, Easton Wendell. And then on the fifth play of the Corydon drive that started at the 19, Bobby Sharp taking off on a quarterback keeper. He would dash 67 yards to the end zone. That touchdown would make it 26-7. And before that, Vest got the six-yard score. So they went for two both times, didn't get either. But the Panthers able to pull away here on the road tonight, even with a 90-minute lightning delay to get a win over Clarksville, a much-improved general team this year, 26-7.
15: David Deaton on the call of a good solid win for Corydon Central over Clarksville tonight. David, thank you so much. Thanks for staying up late. Have a great night. Have a great week. Thanks so much for the call.
29: Yeah, thanks. It's always appreciated. Have a great weekend.
15: You too. Thank you very much. All right. Tough weather night. Really, really tough weather night. But, listen, we managed to get through it. Couldn't have done it without the great work of Corbin Lingenfelter and Canyon Thomas. Fantastic job, gentlemen. It's always made possible by tremendous radio stations around our state. And we appreciate them bringing you our show Friday and Saturday nights. Also, we can't do this without you. For 33 years, you've made us the most listened to sports talk show in our state's history. It is the history-making, legendary Network Indiana's Indiana Sports Talk. And don't forget to join us tomorrow night as we bring you our Saturday night edition of Indiana Sports Talk. Once again, for Canyon Thomas and Corbin Lingenfelter, I'm Bob Lovell. Thank you so much for joining us on the history-making, legendary Network Indiana's Indiana Sports Talk.
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2: Now, the latest forecast from the WSBT Weather Center.
10: Mostly cloudy skies overnight tonight with an isolated shower. Otherwise, by dawn, we'll see showers and thunderstorms for Saturday. Then we dry out in the afternoon. Overnight lows drop into the upper 50s. Saturday's highs are in the low 70s, but showers and storms are likely to start the day. Maybe a few showers in the afternoon, and then another wave of showers and storms overnight Saturday into Sunday. I'm WSBT 22 meteorologist Lynette Grant.
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0: Sports Night. 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
1: We recapped all the college football action tonight, but then we asked, is anybody riding home from the club right now and want to recap their night at the club? How great's our audience? We got some calls. Let's get into it. Kevin is in Oklahoma. Kevin, what I have been told is that you are riding in an Uber right now.
2: Yeah.
1: Is that correct? You're riding home from the club.
2: Heading home right now, man. Heading home in OKC.
1: Who turned the show on? The Uber driver or you?
2: The driver had it on. I love sports too, so we're just vibing, man. We're vibing.
1: So describe the conversation to me when I said, hey, let's have your call.
2: We're in a Jack-in-the-Box drive-thru right now. I'm not going to lie.
1: All right, what are we ordering? What are we ordering at the Jack-in-the-Box?
2: I got some tacos and egg rolls.
1: Okay, some tacos and egg rolls. That sounds great. But no, tell me about the conversation, though, between you and the Uber driver when I'm asking for you to recap a night in the club and you're like, should we call? Like, how did this go? Whose idea was it?
2: It felt like the universe, and we were just like, why not? Why not? Why not reach out?
1: How did you shoot your shot at all at the club tonight?
2: Dude, of course. Of course.
1: How did it go?
2: You know, you miss 100% of the shots you don't take, Michael Scott, right?
1: I noticed that. I don't hear anybody sitting next to you in said club. So,
2: hey,
1: shots.
2: Well, I'll have some Jack in the Box next to me. But, yeah, it's not Jill next to me tonight.
1: Kevin, before we move on to the next guy, what's the highlight of the night? Tell us the highlight of the club tonight.
2: The highlight of the night, forget the club, it's this call. It's this call on this show. Thank you.
1: Yeah, no doubt. Thanks, Kevin. It's good to hear from you down in Oklahoma City. Let's go to Anthony. He's in Chicago. Anthony, grade scale, A, B, C, D, F. How would you grade your night at the club?
3: F.
1: What happened?
3: I went to the club with my boy. I thought he was straight. Happens to be he left the club with a guy.
1: What?
3: Yeah, that's how I felt.
1: Okay.
4: Brother.
1: Well, that's you know, you learned something tonight. This is a sports talk show, Anthony. This is a sports talk show, and I think what you just described is the equivalent of, say, what the Carolina Panthers dealt with against the Chicago Bears, where, you know, you were going in with some optimism, and even though it wasn't the result you wanted, 59 was put on the board, and you're pretty bummed out, you might have learned something that could help you in the future. More information. We can turn it around.
3: Yeah, and hopefully that information can get given to the Vikings for Sunday, too.
1: See, there you go. There you go. Like, the Bears look good in that game. We're trying to cheer you up here. So, all right, you didn't have any help from your boy because he found another boy.
3: I'm on my way.
1: Did you shoot your shot at all? Huh?
3: No, I'm going back home. I just don't know how he's going to tell his girl that is at his house.
1: Oh, he has a girl.
3: Yeah.
1: That's a tough one. That's I don't know what the sports equivalent to that one is. You know what that might be? That might be the situation that the Cleveland Browns are in. That might be Deshaun Watson. All right, I came in, I thought he was our starter, but end of the Jaguars game, it's pretty clear he's not our starter, and I don't know how to tell him he's not the starter anymore. So maybe someone needs to figure out how to go up to the lady and say, you're not the starter anymore, Steve is.
3: Yeah, I think they need to get a little bit more icy.
1: I got you. Thanks for the call. I'm sorry.
3: Yeah, have a good night.
1: There you go.
5: You took the words right out of my mouth.
1: See, I didn't take a negative connotation to the call because I'm like, all right, you know, to each their own. He's happy.
5: Sure.
1: But then he's like, but I don't know how he's going to tell his girl. At that point, it's a tough L. It's a tough L not for our guy who seems to be a compassionate person, given the night an F. It's more compassion for the ladies. Because it seems that the ladies lost one tonight. It seems. Tough one. Tough L for the ladies there. Appreciate those recaps. Now let's put this show to bed.
5: So this guy was driving his truck around one morning. He's on his commute to work, and he actually crashed his truck doing something that I have actually done before. I've done this. What are you laughing at?
1: Just a comment. Drunkle writes in, seems like his girl might become available. Yeah, she's hitting the transfer portal, I think.
5: That's right. She is. This guy crashed his truck because he was trying to put on deodorant while driving up the highway. He was trying to do that. Now, I've done that before. Now, I didn't crash my car while doing it. You know, I didn't do that. But it was about 7 o'clock in the morning when he did this. And they say, according to the troopers, there's a 22-year-old male doing this. He was in a GMC truck, big truck. And, following the impact, the truck came to an abrupt stop, you might say. And it hit one of those median concrete walls. Not good, but hey, he was fresh. He was fresh afterwards. And that counts for something.
1: It does. Garrett in Tennessee, you got the last word of the show. You got 30 seconds. What do you got, Garrett?
4: Okay, I was at the club.
1: Yeah.
4: I got invited out to karaoke. Poor chicks won me, clutched up.
1: What?
4: Didn't sing my song. My songs got skipped. Went home with all four of them. That's all right.
1: There we go.
4: Going home right now.
1: Hey, shout out to you, man. Shout out to the late. Go Vols. Are you a Tennessee fan? Hey, here we go. Let's close things the right way. Rocky Top, you'll always be
4: home sweet home to me.
1: Good old Rocky Top. Rocky Top, Tennessee. There goes Garrett.
4: Attaboy.
1: There he goes. Attaboy to you. There goes Garrett. Tennessee. We covered the gamut in this segment. Shout out to that guy. Four? Did he say four?
5: Yep.
1: And they're all listening to this show on the ride back?
5: What's up, ladies?
1: It's happening.
5: Have a good time tonight.
1: This has been Westwood One Sports Night.
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22: Now, the latest forecast from the WSBT Weather Center.
23: Mostly cloudy skies overnight tonight with an isolated shower. Otherwise, by dawn, we'll see showers and thunderstorms for Saturday. Then we dry out in the afternoon. Overnight lows drop into the upper 50s. Saturday's highs are in the low 70s, but showers and storms are likely to start the day. Maybe a few showers in the afternoon, and then another wave of showers and storms overnight Saturday into Sunday. I'm WSBT 22 meteorologist Lynette Grant.
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6: A soggy weekend with rain and storms this morning, and then again later today. Highs low 70s. Showers continue through the night, lows low to mid 60s. Another wet day with scattered to widespread showers and thunder Sunday. Highs tomorrow near 70. Fall returns this work week. Highs diving into the low to mid 60s through Wednesday. Occasional showers possible. I'm WSBT 22 meteorologist Jessica Burns.

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9: Now, the latest forecast from the WSBT Weather Center.
10: A soggy weekend with rain and storms this morning, and then again later today. Highs low 70s. Showers continue through the night, lows low to mid 60s. Another wet day with scattered to widespread showers and thunder Sunday. Highs tomorrow near 70. Fall returns this work week. Highs diving into the low to mid 60s through Wednesday. Occasional showers possible. I'm WSBT 22 meteorologist Jessica Burns.

0: over from Arizona State. He enters the transfer portal, one of 49 transfers. And I saw it on Twitter. Sam Levitt, doubtful. Sam Levitt, doubtful for this one. Nobody believed that, right? Nobody believed that. Here's Lane Kiffin on ESPN's Game Day this morning, sitting up with like 17 guys on the panel, asked about Levitt.
1: Sam's doing great. Early in the week, had a scare there. He didn't practice, but he's had a great recovery, worked really hard, and he's ready to go.
0: If you believe Sam Levitt was ever in doubt of playing, truthfully, in doubt of playing this one tonight, I've got some oceanfront property here in Des Moines, Iowa, where I am broadcasting from. I will sell you some oceanfront property, brother. Ain't no way. Hey, you can hear Ole Miss and LSU on the Westwood One app. So no matter where you are, you'll be able to listen to LSU and Ole Miss. Lane Kiffin's return. Make sure you download that app, all right? Take us with you wherever you go. So you never miss your favorite shows, live broadcasts. We got NFL games, of course. We got the college games of the week. We're going to have Oklahoma, Georgia a week from tonight. But tonight we will have LSU and Ole Miss. Lane's return. Just download the Westwood One sports app. Get it wherever you get your apps, all right? Coming up, the response from Pete Golding was tremendous when apparently Lane Kiffin sent him a text about Sam Levitt. His response is awesome. You're going to hear that coming up next. We'll get you a scoreboard update as well. This is College Saturday Now. Mike Wickett with you here on Westwood One Sports.
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0: Presented by SoFi. I'm your host, Tony Simeone. I cannot wait to dive into another season of Notre Dame football. A couple of changes this year for the show's format. 15 episodes this year focused exclusively on football, so we're going to talk to Coach Freeman every single week, and you'll also see it drop on your podcast feed and on YouTube, wherever you get your podcast content, on Wednesday mornings. So we're going to talk to him a little bit later in the week and get you fired up for the upcoming game every week. Should be just an awesome opportunity to, of course, have the conversations we've had throughout the year and also, or throughout the past few years, but also we're going to have a really fun segment that I thoroughly enjoyed where we break down some film. Coach Freeman has the clicker out, and we're going to go inside a lot of the plays that Notre Dame executes throughout the season. So can't wait for all that. And if you stick around for the end of the show, Coach Freeman will come back and we'll get a chance to preview this week's upcoming game against the Rice Owls. Also want to make sure that I do shout out our great friends at SoFi. This new partnership, of course, the presenting sponsor of this show. We got the jersey patch right behind me. They're doing all kinds of amazing initiatives on campus. Just great to be partnered with them for this year's show and have them along for the ride on Wake Up the Echoes. Season 4, what an unbelievable game it was at Lambeau Field earlier this past weekend. Coach Freeman came by to break down that game. And then we had Jaden Greathouse and Cam Williams stop by. Cam Williams actually is going to be filling in that Isaiah Dunn role this year. So it'll be just awesome to have him talk with his teammates throughout the year. And Jaden Greathouse is a great guest as well. One note before we get to our show this week is these Yeti tumblers are back. Stadium Series. If you're at the game this week against Rice, I highly recommend grabbing one of those. Our friends at Yeti do an awesome job. Love having them partner with us again. This is Wake Up the Echoes, brought to you by SoFi.
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2: Welcome back to Wake Up the Echoes, brought to you by SoFi. Okay, Coach Freeman, welcome back. Year four in this set. We're going to be moving to a new set in a few weeks, but how's your offseason been? Did you miss me?
3: Yeah, it's been good. I've seen you a couple of times.
2: Yeah, that's true.
3: It's been good.
2: Yeah.
3: It's been good. It was good off season, which obviously reflected in the game on Sunday. But it was fast. It's crazy. It's season already. And we're in the middle of, we're in the thick of it now.
2: I'm going to talk a bunch of ball with you. I want to talk, before we get into the game at Lambeau the other day, just real quick, kind of touching base on you and year five. It was just, I talked to you before the show for the radio. Can you believe it's year five as the head coach at Notre Dame? It kind of blows me away that it's year five.
3: Yeah, just, you know, it doesn't feel like that. But then when you start to see players come back for like spring game and different moments that were here in, you know, in year one, or maybe the year as a defense coordinator, that's when I start to go, oof. Because he used to always go like, oh, those are BK's guys. Those guys are, you know, they were here a long time ago. And now you're starting to see all of the guys that you had a chance to coach come back. And then those moments kind of remind me like, oh, I've been here a little while.
2: Yeah. So Jaden Greathouse could be our guest today. And he was actually on the second ever episode in this set, which was 3 years ago. So
3: really?
2: That's a great example. The guy that, he's a young guy that's now an old guy, which is just hard to believe.
3: So what we do in fall camp is we have our seniors speak at night to the team, and they go through a couple of different things, but one of the last things they talk about is advice for the freshmen, and to listen to them and think back to, it seemed like yesterday I was just in their house, right? Jaden Greathouse. I was in his house and recruiting him, and to think now he was giving a senior speech in fall camp is just crazy.
2: It's crazy. Wild. Yeah. Okay, that's a good transition then, because you had a big milestone, your family did, this summer with Vinny going off to college to wrestle at Cornell. He, in 3 years, will be a senior. Tell him that same thing he remembers this time when he was a freshman. But what's that experience been like for, I guess, you and mom to now have a 5-child household instead of 6, and how's that process gone?
3: It's different. As you know, it was an emotional for mom, for him to leave.
2: Yeah.
3: Right. And the relationship between a mother and the firstborn child, usually if it's a boy, is like just a unique relationship that sometimes as a father, I don't understand.
2: Sure.
3: But I was excited for him to go because I know what he's going to become. And I always say, like, young people have to learn to struggle to become self-sufficient. And I was excited for that. But to see him now, like, I saw him at the game on Sunday. He flew in for the game. And then to realize that he's not coming back to South Bend, he's going back. So I was kind of like bummed. I was telling my wife, I'm like, I don't want to tell him this, but it's just weird now that he came and visited for the game and he's going back. But he's doing good. He's going through everything that freshmen have to go through.
2: Yeah.
3: And I remember telling the team and then telling the freshmen, like, my son's in your seat and in your situation, and I'm telling him the same things that I tell you. But I think it hits him a little different now, because I used to tell him the same things when he was at home. Mm-hmm. But now that he's by himself and he has to overcome a little bit of struggle, we have better conversations. Now I try to call him every night on the way home. And we have better conversations now that he's gone than we ever had when he was at the house. And
2: really?
3: Yeah. Yeah. But I think he's now starting to hear the things I say in a different way because he's going through it.
2: Yeah.
3: And it's been quite a transition.
2: I was gonna say, do you remember your freshman year
3: when
2: you went to college? Like, it's one of the things I can see.
3: Yeah.
2: I can see walking into the dorm. I remember my phone call to my mom asking about how to do laundry. Only child that was spoiled and mom did the laundry. Like, how to put the fitted sheet on the twin bed. Like, I remember all these little things. And it's like, that's a time you'll never forget. And like you said, you're going to, you know, it's small adversity in the grand scheme of the world, but it's adversity. You have to kind of get through it for a semester.
3: Right? And if you get through it, you won't deal with being homesick. I don't know. I don't want to speak for everybody, but sure. I always use this example. Like, I didn't really get homesick because I went to school 45 minutes away. And I had some buddies at Ohio State that I was able to hang out with. I moved in with them, right? I had a dorm, but I was living with them. And then if I needed to come home, I could come home whenever. And I remember when I got drafted by the Bears and I was away from my family. It was me, Joanna, and Vinny at the time. And I remember being in Chicago going like, man, I'm supposed to be living the dream. But it was the first time I was homesick. Man, it took me a little while to get over that. But once you do, once you learn how to get over being homesick, it's one of the greatest things for you.
2: I was going to say that freshman year, I had the exact same thing because I was in Seattle for 18 years. Mm-hmm. And that first semester, you're like, what? Oh, I don't see my parents or all the familiar faces all the time.

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1: You have to be what the person that you're leading needs you to be. Mm-hmm. And, you know, Don needed me to be a couple of different things in the moments that he found out, when we talked about it, and then when he was home, and Coach Gino did, Coach Cadoli did. I needed to be something different, you know, at different moments with him. And so you just want to support him,
2: yeah,
1: and let them know you care, and you hurt because you care about them. And you know, it's not easy, right? I've told them both that I view my father as Superman. Like he's been sick before, but he's always going to overcome. Mm-hmm. And I remember me and Gino talking about this, like his dad has overcome. And, this one he didn't. And I think you have to lean into your faith. Like if you're a faithful person, me and Adon talked about it. Me and Coach Cadoli talked about it. Like if you believe in the afterlife, then you believe that, you know, he's looking down on you. Mm. And that's a choice that we all believe and we all have to make. But, you know, we do. And we had long conversations about that they're not gone. They're looking down.
2: Yeah.
1: It's just a little delayed gratification when you get to see him again. But it's tough. It's tough. It's not an easy situation to go through.
2: Yeah, I'm sure it's been a tough week for both of them. I think it's probably great. They're surrounded by teammates, staff that's going to be there for them in that process. To transition to the game this week, I actually was lucky enough to have my dad at the game.
1: Oh, yeah.
2: I got a photo with my dad there. And just kind of what you're saying, it's like I tried to have that moment in the stadium like, okay, it's me and my dad at Lambeau Field. Like, this is incredible. So yeah. I felt that when I was there. What was it like for you to coach in that game? It seemed like you called it, I think, a bowl game in the press conference.
1: Yeah.
2: At one point. It felt amazing to be there.
1: Yeah, it was a incredible environment. You know, to be at Lambeau Field was pretty. It was a bucket list.
2: Yeah.
1: For me, a place I've never been. But then to go pregame and kind of look around, I took a minute to take it all in. Mm-hmm. It was important for me to take it all in and look around and look at the environment, the crowd, and the 50-50 split. It was rocking as we took the field, you know, but then once the foot hits the ball, it's time to do your job. Mm-hmm. And you got to be able to transition out of embracing everything that environment entailed to going to work and doing what you got to do.
2: What was it like coaching against Coach Fickell? Because obviously you played under him and then you coached with him. Like that's a unique dynamic and you have great respect for him. What was that like for you?
1: Yeah. You know, it's one thing to play for the same coach for 5 years. Mm-hmm. You spend more time with your position coach than any other coach. And he was my position coach. And then I GA'd for him when I was at Ohio State in 2010. And then, you know, we talked often. We did between the time I was at Kent State and Purdue. And then to work for him at Cincinnati for 4 years, I think our relationship was different when you're not his player anymore, right? But he's still the head coach and you're a defense coordinator. But we had we have a good relationship and our families, our wives are close. Our kids, I remember we lived with them for probably 6 to 8 weeks as our house was being built in Cincinnati. So,
2: oh, really? That's a full house then, no?
1: Four adults and 12 kids in the same house. And, you know, then you go to work and you say, all right, I'm leaving work. Oh man, I got to go to my boss's house to sleep. And, but it was, you know what? We had a embrace pregame that meant a lot to me. I hope it did to him.
2: Yeah.
1: And it wasn't about football. It was just asking about our families and to see our kids there. And, cause we don't get a chance to speak as much as we probably should just cause we're busy. He's busy. I'm busy. And but it was pretty special, to do that. But now he knows as well as I know, we're trying to kill each other. If I can beat him by 100, I would try to, and he would do the exact same thing to me because that's the respect I have for him and the competitive spirit that we both have. But it was a great honor. It was. You know, it was very similar to when he was the head coach of Cincinnati and they played us and I was defense coordinator.
2: Yeah.
1: There's nobody else I wanted to beat more, but there's nobody else that I would want to lose to more than Luke Fickell. There was nobody else that I wanted that moment for than Luke Fickell. If we had to lose, I would have wanted to be for Luke Fickell and the Cincinnati Bearcats. And

0: but this time it was a little bit different.
1: Yeah. Okay, let's talk about the game. First half. So I'm there. I'm calling the game. Everyone kind of gets together in the press box at halftime for us. We're like, hey, that didn't quite look like the way we thought it might look. And I thought you had a great quote in the post-game presser about, and you can correct me if I have the language imperfect here, but you, like, let go of what you thought the game was going to be. So tell me first, like, what wasn't going the way it should have in the first half, and what did you guys change that got it going the right way in the second half?
0: You know, I think offensively, there was three drives in the first half we didn't score. In two of those drives, we have a penalty that puts you behind the sticks. We have a false start the very first play of the game.
1: Mm-hmm.
0: You're behind the sticks. It's a third and long situation. We don't convert. And then the last drive that we didn't score, we got the holding call, which again moved us back. Now it's third and extra long, and it's hard to convert. We weren't great on third down. But staying ahead of the sticks, staying, you know, in cadence and in your flow is so important, and we didn't do that. Then the backed up situation, so we get the ball, they punt, they had a great punt, 70-yard
1: punt. One of the
0: punt.
1: Best punts in my entire life
0: I've ever seen. And you start the drive on a minus one, yeah. And we have to. That's called a backed up situation. We practice in fall camp, you practice in spring ball, where you have to get a first down. Defense wants to force the offense not to get a first down, a punt. Mm-hmm. Offense wants to get a first down because you got to get out of there. You got to get out of there and change the field position. So we don't get a first down. We punt the ball. They get the ball in the plus territory. And two plays later, they hit us with a double move. And, I mean, that's a big swing right there. And so that's where we got to be better. You know, we got to – can't have penalties to put you behind the mm-hmm. sticks. And if it happens, we got to convert. But you got to be better in that backed-up situation. And then you can't give up a touchdown in plus territory yeah. in a double move.
1: So – and you don't have to give away the state secrets, obviously. But can you help me understand? Because you talked about the communication that goes on with the coaching staff. How you get, it's important to get together and then get position groups and or both sides of the ball and get it relayed. Like, I think of any given Sunday. I watch the movie and it looks, you know, it's chaos in there.
0: Yeah.
1: How do you as the head coach make sure when it is 13-10, you guys feel like you should be playing better, get those things communicated? Like, how does that actually break down from you and you get it to the guys so that they do look like they did in the second half?
0: It trust me, it is not me. And then the offense and defense split up, right? And they talk about what adjustments we want to make. Hey, here's the things we got to emphasize. Here's the little changes. And I'm really, if I need to be on one side of the ball or the other, I will be. But most of the time, I'm with both of them trying to make sure that we're all on the same page. And then from there, we split up, and you either split up by position, or if the coordinator wants to address the entire group, he does, to make a point of emphasis. But you got to get to your position and emphasize the changes that you're going to make. And then we come together, and then I say my last minute things I want them to focus on in here, and then we got to go. We got to go back and take the field.
1: Okay. This leads me to a segment I'm excited about. I'm going to have you get the clicker out, because this is our Your Play, Your Way segment presented by True Value Hardware. Okay. We're going to break down three plays. We're going to do this every week now, coach. Okay. And you brought, is this called a cowboy? Is that right?
0: Yeah, it's called cowboy.
1: Okay. So I see this.
0: Why? But
1: okay. I see this on TV all the time. I'm going back to like my days when it was like 4 a.m. I'm watching NFL edge matchup at night. It's like Ron Jaworski and Merrill Hodge breaking this down. Right. So I'm going to have you walk us through, and then there's some that listen only. So I'm going to make sure we just know where we are in the game, but you picked out these plays because we wanted to show and demonstrate what worked well in our Your Play, Your Way segment. So the first one is, this is what, third quarter? You guys are, I think, second and goal from the three.
0: Yep.
1: Ball's left hash. And the score is, this is 13-10 right now, right?
0: Correct.
1: So you're up three. Why don't you talk me through what you guys are trying to accomplish, and then I'll let you take it from there and just tell us how this works
0: out. I think as you look at these first two touchdowns, it's an example of small changes that you can make to really try to give yourself a better chance to have success. And so this first touchdown, it's a version of a zone run to your left, right? And when you're zone blocking, you're looking for angles. What's the best angles that the O lineman can get from the D line that's on the ball to the second level, right? And as you look at Ashton Craig and Napier, okay, those two have that defensive tackle and that linebacker that's flowing. That's their responsibility, right? However those guys fit the fit their gaps, those two are responsible for those two. And as you see, because we're in pistol, meaning the running back is behind the quarterback, that backer is flowing really fast.
1: Okay.
0: And so it creates one-on-one blocks, right? It creates one-on-one blocks. And as you see, Okay, Aeneas, as he's running, he sees color right there, that red color by the linebacker in the B gap. So he tries to cut back.
1: Okay.
0: Right? That's his rules. He sees color right there in the B gap, he'll cut back. Now he cuts back and there's not much to cut back into. But it's really good job by, you know, Will right here at the left tackle position. And
1: we're looking at 74 on the left, right?
0: Correct.
1: Yep. Got it.
0: Yep. Yep, you're looking at Will Black, and then you're looking at the two tight ends who just sustain their blocks. And that's why this touchdown is able to happen. It's not because we have great angles to that D tackle and that linebacker, but it's because, you know, those guys sustain their blocks long enough so that he can get in the end zone, okay? And so I want to start with that one, yeah. All right? And now you look at the next one. So we're able to go to the sideline, make some adjustments, and say, hey, if you can put offset the back, now Aeneas is offset.
1: Okay, so this time it's now what? You guys are second and goal from the five here.
0: Correct.
1: You're just inside the right hash.
0: Yep.
1: And now you're in shotgun with Aeneas to the right, and you guys lead by two touchdowns at this point.
0: Correct. You're exactly right.
1: Okay.
0: So because Aeneas is offset and not in pistol, do you that backer now is offset towards Aeneas, right?
1: Okay.
0: And so what we're able to do now is we're able to have better angles here. So as you look at Ashton and
1: Knapp.
0: Knapp.
1: Yeah.
0: If you look at Ashton and Knapp right now.
1: So center and left guard, yeah.
0: Yep. They have the D lineman that's on the ball, okay, and they're into the linebacker that's offset to our left.
1: Okay.
0: Does that make sense?
1: Yes.
0: And then as you look at Sully Absher and Gerby, they have the D lineman that's head up on Sullivan at the guard position and then the linebacker there.
1: Got it.
0: But what you see now is it creates angles. So now you can have a double team to the backer, right? So we can have movement on that D lineman. And now Aeneas can stay on his track.
1: Okay.
0: And the other thing is that because Aeneas is offset, that backer number eight,
1: the backer that's right on line with him.
0: Correct.
1: Yep.
0: He can't show up as fast.
1: Okay.
0: So if he did show up as fast, Sullivan would have to come off, right? Okay. But because he's offset and we're not in the pistol,
1: yeah.
0: Okay, behind the quarterback, it helps us with angles, right? Okay. So you get four hands on the D tackle now before you have to get up to the backer, which
1: right.
0: creates movement, right? We need movement. We got to create a new line of scrimmage. And so I thought that was a great job by our offense by being able to recognize, okay, when Aeneas is right behind CJ in this situation, that backer is flowing so fast, it's just one-on-one blocks.
1: Okay.
0: Right? But now when we offset him, it creates good angles so we can double team the tackle up to the backer.
1: So, and this is why I love this. This will help me with my video game play calling too. But you're telling me that the principles for the offensive line are different depending on if you're in pistol or if you're in shotgun with an offset back.
0: Because of where their linebackers align.
1: It manipulates the linebackers, and then they can read and block accordingly.
0: Correct.
1: Okay.
0: Correct.
1: Never knew
0: so
1: that.
0: Something as simple, it's still the same run play, right? It's a zone to the left. But something as simple as offsetting your back one way creates better angles for your O-line.
1: Okay. And I assume that's the kind of thing you and Coach Denbrock and the whole staff are saying, hey, we're seeing this. Let's call it out of this formation when we see this look or that play.
0: Exactly.
1: Right? Okay.
0: Exactly cool. Right. And so those angles create a little penetration because you get double teams on that D tackle, and now he sees no color, right? I said if he saw color, he would have to cut back. There's no color there.
1: Right.
0: So now he's able to walk into the end zone. So great job by our offense. Great job by our offensive line and Aeneas right there of punching it in.
1: And then just big picture before we get to this last special teams play, like the offensive line, and I can't see it from above there. Did it feel like the group gelled just a little bit better as the game went along in the second half and they were starting to see these blocks more? What was the difference in some of those holes maybe being opened up?
0: I think, listen, they played just as hard in the first half as they did in the second half. There's little things like I just showed that you can do to try to help them with angles, but it's also the patience of the running back, right? I think the first half we were so aggressive and fast to run somewhere where we didn't set up the blocks. And I thought the second half our running backs were much more patient. That was a point of emphasis that the coaches made. Hey, let's slow down the back slightly to try to let the play develop a little bit more.
1: Okay, cool. Mm-hmm. Okay, last Good? Play. Yeah, you have. Now, I can't wait. I've got to pick special teams. I should have known you'd pick special teams.
0: Yeah.
1: This is kickoff up four touchdowns. We're inside 2 minutes. So a lot of people wouldn't focus on this play. So tell me why you've picked this play.
0: I love it because, you know, with this new 5-for-5 rule, right, that these guys have 5 years to play five.
1: Get them on the field.
0: Yeah, like there is no worry about redshirt anymore. And so as we got up, to this score, I think it's 41-13 at this time, and we said, okay, hey, let's get some of these young guys in there. And some of them took some other kickoffs, but, you know, we want our young guys to go in there and still be able to display the same fundamentals and the same execution that the starters do. And I think that's what you're able to see on this play right here, is that as you look from outside in, right, 1, 2, 3, 4, 5, okay, this is Thomas Davis, the fifth guy in, right, who's a freshman, first time on the field, right? This is Jacoby Clapper, who's a freshman linebacker. He ran down maybe on a kickoff before this or two, okay? And Brandon Logan, right, who's this guy, the sixth guy from left to right.
1: Mm-hmm.
0: And what you see is guys that are using a technique. We don't want to run around blocks. Like,
1: okay,
0: the misconception is, oh, make somebody miss. No, on kickoff, sometimes you got to run and use what we call a two-gap type of technique. And there, it's great execution by Thomas Davis here, just using his hands, running his feet. Right? And he doesn't make this play, but what I love to see is that they're using the techniques that we're emphasizing in practice,
1: mm-hmm.
0: right? In his first opportunity in the game. As you look at Jacoby Clapper, so he is the sixth guy in from the left, okay? Right, he's the one that makes his play along with Matt Jeffrey. Right, so to see him right there use his hands, not use his shoulder, because if you throw your shoulder, somebody's going to grab you.
1: Okay,
0: right, to use his hands, now he's in a position where he can get off this block and make a tackle.
1: Yeah,
0: right, and as you see Matt Jeffrey is the second guy in from the right. All right, he's the second guy in from the right. He has to contain this football, but he sees that there's enough room to beat his guy inside.
1: Yeah.
0: Most of the time, you're going to stay outside. But because of his speed and where the ball's kicked, he's able to use his speed and use his hands right here. If you just try to go run in there, this guy, the guy that he's going against, is just going to grab you and the ball's going to get outside you. But he uses his hands and he cuts off the field and makes the play. And so I really was pleased when I watched the last kickoff of the game. The game we know is over, but you got some young guys that go in there and use a technique that you emphasize. That's, as a coach, you're saying, okay, man, we are developing everybody on our team, not just the starters.
1: And you can't waste any reps.
0: No.
1: Yeah.
0: No, this is a game. It's a real rep.
1: Yeah.
0: All right.
1: I love that. So. I learned a ton from this segment. So thank you for running through it. I can't wait to do it every week.
0: It's absolutely.
1: All right. We'll take a quick break and we'll come right back.
0: All right.
1: This is Wake Up the Echoes, presented by SoFi.
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1: Welcome back to Wake Up the Echoes, presented by SoFi. Okay, Coach, we got Jaden Greathouse here.
0: Yeah.
1: Here's my stat on Jaden Greathouse before we get into this. First guest for this year, season four, is the first guest to appear that came on season one. You're here for the second ever Wake Up the Echoes show. So this is an incredible honor to have you back on the couch. How's it feel to make history?
16: Oh, it feels great to be back. Yeah. It's a blessing.
1: This is when you came to Notre Dame. It's like bucket list things that I do. Yeah. Play at Lambeau, Yankee Stadium, and then be like the most wide differential in appearances on Wake Up the Echoes in history.
0: Yeah, that's been that just means he's old, man. Yeah.
1: That too.
16: Yeah.
1: Okay. And congratulations are in order. You became a dad less than a month ago, right? August 17th, birth of your daughter.
16: Yes.
1: Is that right?
16: Mm-hmm.
1: Congratulations. Yes. How's that going?
16: Thank you. It's going great. Yeah. She's a blessing every day.
1: Yeah.
16: It's going by so fast already. I mean, she's out here laughing and doing all those little things. It's so cute.
1: That's amazing. I've asked Coach Freeman, because I have a two-year-old, for advice. He has plenty of kids to give us advice. So have you given Jaden advice on dad life? How does that go?
0: Yeah. The number one thing, there's two things I always tell new parents. Number one is everybody's going to tell you how to parent. You guys parent how you all want to parent. And that's just, everybody tells you this is what you should do. Like, you guys will figure it out. But I always say, little kids, little problems, big kids, big problems. And you don't realize that until you have older kids and you go through some of the big issues that you deal with as kids get older. But appreciate those little problems. Like, just remember, they're not big problems. Like, appreciate those little problems. If you got to change a poopy diaper, it is what it is. You know?
1: Yeah. I'm going through like, hey, we're having mac and cheese. And he's, no, that's my problem right now. So yeah. I don't want these big problems. So enjoy the little problems while you got them.
16: No doubt. Yeah.
1: How you feeling going into this year? All good?
16: Yeah. Feeling really good.
1: Yeah?
16: Excited. Body's back to normal. You know, working hard every single day and excited to get the season rolling for sure.
1: What was the challenge like last year? Just with, you know, being banged up, had to be frustrating for you.
16: Oh yeah, for sure. And the mental process was definitely the most difficult part. Obviously, working with the trainers and doing all that stuff to get my body right. But just doing what I can to keep my mind right. Make sure I'm still being a leader in the wide receiver room, even if I'm, you know, not participating. And just, you know, doing all the little things to make sure that I'm still staying engaged with the team and all that kind of stuff.
1: From your standpoint, like, I think we've talked about this before, like, when guys are banged up like that, it's tough to find like what your role is supposed to be in that moment. Just as a head coach, like, how do you make sure guys know like what their role is when they're going through stuff like that?
0: Yeah, you try to remind them that they do have a role. The thing I've said to him last year and anybody going through an injury is the bumpy road. Like, it gets the better. You've been there before. Like, it's just a little delay gravitation. Keep working. It'll be before you know it. And, you know, I know for him, the work he put in to be back, if we made the playoffs last year, and then unfortunately we didn't make it. And so, you can tell this year he's very intentional, about the way he is taking care of his body. Because this has been the healthiest, but the best fall camp, that he's had.
1: What's that intent look like for you?
16: Just trying to find ways to be better each and every single day. And kind of pushing past that like little mental block of like, oh, I'm too tired, I'm feeling too sore,
1: okay,
16: that kind of thing, and making sure that every single day I'm remaining consistent, you know, finishing my blocks, running my routes full speed, all those kinds of things, and just giving the extra effort, and making sure that it's rubbing off on my teammates too, and making sure that I'm being vocal and you know, help energizing them so that, you know, we as a room can all be much better.
0: But you're also being intentional about the stuff you do for your body, you know, and maybe talk through that, those things that you've learned through experience of what's going to make sure you're available to practice, you know, each day.
16: I think just like tying in nutrition, sleep, and doing all the recovery things and kind of putting them all together, you know, eating good and then going getting my treatment and then getting a great night of rest, all that allowing me to feel better the next day and continuing to stack days and remain consistent and just apply that process each and every single day. And ultimately, my body was reacting really well with it.
1: How much this for both of you, how much the shields help that process? Like all the new stuff over there, is that a benefit? And because I hear recovery, I hear food, I hear, you know, I guess being more efficient with your time, it's easier over there to help get sleep. Like, has that been a game changer? Yes.
16: Good. Definitely. I think, not only having, you know, new machines and stuff like that in the recovery room, those have been great, but also just having easy access to snacks and all the healthy stuff that we can eat, whether that's in the actual dining hall or next to the weight room in our little snack bar, you know, making sure that, or having everybody just all hands on deck, whether that's the strength staff or the trainers or nutrition. Everybody's just all in the building all at the same time, constantly throughout the day. So it's not hard to get help.
1: I walked through the shields of the day like one time, and the snacks. I wanted all the snacks. I didn't touch them. I didn't touch them. But man, they look good. It's a great snack spot you guys got over there.
17: Yeah, awesome. don't be a weight loss guy. You know what I mean? Because there's a lot of temptation if you're a weight loss guy.
1: But, oh man,
17: there's a lot of snacks, a lot of different things that can help fuel them. That's so important. But you got to use them. That's what the thing is. You listen to Jaden talk. You know, understanding what is available to you and using it is so important. And then sleep. Like, I think you learn that as you get older. For guys like Jaden, like, you want to be a high performance athlete, you have to sleep. That's the number one way to recover.
1: Yeah.
17: And I think you have to be intentional about them.
1: So, like, how much sleep do you get? Like, are you tracking it? Do you track it?
16: The goal,
17: pre-daughter.
16: Yeah.
1: Before, that's a different game.
16: Yeah, before my daughter, I shoot for 8 hours or more every single time. If that means I gotta, you know, go to bed at 9:30, I gotta go to bed at 9:30. And obviously, you know, sometimes I'll get 7.5 or 7 hours, just being intentional about, you know, like, all right, if I gotta get up at 6:30, all right, I need to get in bed early tonight and make sure, speed up my routine, do whatever it takes just to make sure I'm in the bed. Make sure I'm able to wind down and make sure I'm able to get the actual full night of rest.
1: I find, just thinking about now, like, you talk about discipline all the time, or athletes and coaches talk about discipline. And I always think it's like doing the extra rep or getting up early to go to the workout. But I imagine it's hard as a college age student to how about getting to bed at 9? That takes a tremendous amount of discipline, right? Yeah. I never did that when I was in college. I can guarantee you that.
17: Yeah.
1: Like, is that something that has to be coached?
17: It has to be taught.
1: Yeah.
17: And they have to know why, right? Not just go to bed early, but here's the benefits of it. And when they start to see that, they want to be the best football players they can be. And so if they learn and believe that sleep will help them become a better athlete, then they'll hopefully be intentional about doing it. But it's tough, because what you got to do is you got to remove the thing that's blocking you from doing what you need to do to get better. I always say that, like, figure out what's stopping you from improving in a certain area and remove it. And if it's sleep, I need to get more sleep. What's stopping me from getting more sleep? My phone. Okay. How do we have a time where we have to be intentional about turning our phone off so I can fall asleep? And so, I think it's just so important.
1: Yeah.
17: And you have to be disciplined enough to do it.
1: I could do like a 2-hour podcast with you guys and anybody really about like the phone. But we won't. But like, that's how I had to put a little lock on mine so it goes off at a certain time of night so I can go to sleep, because I'm as broken as anybody else. Can you take me back to when you first met Jaden? Like, this would be what? Like, how long ago when you first met Jaden Greathouse?
17: What year was that?
16: 2023.
17: That was your freshman year?
16: Yeah.
17: So I would have been at Jaden's house somewhere either late 2022. Did the home visit.
1: Yeah.
17: Late 2022 or early 2023. I can't remember when it was, but when he was a senior in high school, and he got here in January of 23. So it would have been late 2022.
1: So what do you remember about a young pre-father, Jaden Greathouse?
17: Yeah. Great football player at a great school.
1: Mm.
17: Like, when you're the best player, one of the best players on a really, really good football program, it speaks volumes. And obviously, coming from Austin Westlake, it He was. And, you know, it was awesome to go into their home. I missed that. Like, the rules recently changed the past recruiting class. You can't, head coaches can't go do home visits anymore. But that's something I always remember, is going into their homes.
1: Yeah.
17: Spending time with his mom, his dad, his grandmother was there. Was grandfather there?
16: He was, yeah.
17: His grandfather was there. Sister. Mm-hmm.
1: Everybody helped the whole vetting process. Yeah, I like that.
17: Yeah. And I remember having, he probably remembers this, but I had a conversation with his dad. It was like in the garage. And it was once Jaden left and everybody kind of got out of the garage. And we had a father-to-father conversation about, you know, how much he meant to his dad. And you know, it was like, I'm giving him to you.
1: Yeah.
17: Like, molding. And, That was a moment that I won't forget. It was in the garage, and had a weight room in that garage, right?
16: Yeah.
17: So those are the things I remember. And then now you fast forward, like, to listen to him now telling the freshman advice, it just, that's when I start to feel old. Like, it doesn't seem like I've been here that longer. But when I hear Jaden start to share wisdom with the younger guys, it's like, man, to see the growth of this individual, man, is something I'm extremely proud of.
1: Coach, great to see you as always. Jaden, you'll stick around. We'll bring in Cam Williams.
16: No doubt. Yeah.
17: Thank you.
1: We'll be right back with more Wake Up the Echoes, brought to you by SoFi.
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2: Welcome back to Wake Up the Echoes, brought to you by SoFi. All right, Jaden, thanks for sticking around.
3: Oh, yeah.
2: We got Cam Williams.
3: Yes, sir.
2: Okay, Cam, you got big shoes to fill.
3: I know our guy, Isaiah, man. That's...
2: You seen him on TV?
3: Oh, all the time.
4: Oh, yeah.
2: Did you see him? He's going to probably be at the game this week for Rice, covering like in a suit and tie. Wow. So make sure we give him a hard time.
3: Yeah, yeah, for sure. Yeah.
2: But you're going to be in his seat this year.
3: We'll, I know.
2: We'll see if you can meet the bar that he sets.
3: Really, I know. He sets a really good bar. You know, I've learned a lot from him too. So, you know, I'm hoping to take those tips and elevate it.
2: I'm looking forward to it. Okay. This is going to be a fun segment. It's sponsored by our good friends at Yeti because they're amazing. They always hook us up. It's the Yeti is doing this four letters campaign, okay? So they repurpose the four letters that you see in Yeti. You got to look up the ad. It's an awesome ad. But basically, we're going to bring that idea to this segment, okay? Each week, a different four-letter word we're going to cover. And then we're going to just see where it goes. So this week's four-letter word is leap. Did either of you guys do the Lambeau leap this past week after the game?
4: I did not. No,
2: did not.
4: It was full.
3: I saw everybody already get to it. I was like, okay.
2: Dang. Yeah. So neither of you guys got up there.
4: Yeah.
2: Did you talk to anybody that did it? Did they tell you how it went?
4: Caden Finley was up there.
2: Oh wow.
4: Yeah.
2: Young Gun got up there.
4: We posted a little video on the TikTok page. He was pretty funny.
2: Okay, that's pretty good for him. That makes hilarious. Sense. Yeah. What was it like playing in that building? I mean, it looked unbelievable from where I was. It was spectacular.
4: It was crazy. I mean, when the fans were so close, really brought like the atmosphere alive. And like the color split was pretty cool to see, but the stadium was massive. A lot bigger than I had expected, but just to be in a historical stadium like that and play on that kind of field, I mean, it's a blessing every time.
2: Yeah, that was awesome.
3: Yeah, no, I mean, I think it's kind of also being someone from like Chicago now, granted, I'm not a Bears fan, but like it was still cool to see like just that arena, just like a spot where everyone where I'm from hates it, despises it, dislikes it, but like I'm in there, I'm like, wow, this is like a cool spot. You see the names on, you know.
2: The names. I couldn't believe. I forgot how many.
3: I'm reading those names. I'm like, wow, like, I actually know those names too.
2: Yeah.
3: That's some pretty cool stuff.
2: It went up high.
3: Yeah.
2: Like it went really high. And I couldn't
3: believe. It was like the bowl, right? And then it was like everything.
2: It's like a perfect spot. Like Notre Dame Stadium, obviously, I think best college venue. That's got to be the best pro venue, at least. I mean, I haven't been to all of them, but it's pretty sweet. All right, Cam, I'm going to turn it over to you.
3: Yeah.
2: You steer the ship. I'll jump in when necessary, but you guys go for it.
3: Yeah, no, you know, obviously we're around each other all the time. You know, we've built a great bond, I feel like. So, you know, I'm just kind of go for it. So you guys kind of mentioned how, you know, in high school you played at this high level spot, you know, Texas football. It's probably, you know, in the country, probably the epitome of high school football. And, you know, I know you played with so many great players and got a chance to go against so many great people. So kind of just tell me about, how did that skill set kind of that you built in high school allows you to elevate once you got here? Was it easier because of that? Was there some challenges that you still had to face? Kind of walk me through that.
4: I think, you know, playing for at the highest level and Texas football definitely helped prepare me for kind of the size and speed of, you know, D1 college.
3: Right.
4: And yeah, you're right. I played with a lot of great guys like Cade Klubnik, Gatorade Player of the Year. So we had a lot of talent, and it was what the off season looked like was very similar to what our off seasons look like now. Mm. And so I think just having that and understanding building QB, wide receiver connection, what it's like to work out with guys that have the same mentality as you, it just helps advance your progression even more. And then, you know, to go up against guys like Quinn Ewers or Ollie Gordon in high school, like just playing that level of competition forces you to elevate yourself. And so I think just playing in big games like that definitely helped prepare my mental side too of playing in big games like the national championship.
3: All right. Do you remember any kind of DBs that you went up against that, you know, are still maybe playing at this high level? You don't got to say the best one. We don't want to, but you know, just
5: multi-port.
3: Yeah, we don't want to, you know, call anybody out, but just any, like, some of the best DBs you went up against.
4: I know none that being up there. None that I would know.
2: There's just too much barbecue chicken.
3: Right. You know, right. Yeah, we can look at that. There's just so many of them. All right, cool.
2: We don't count the guys that are running behind us.
3: Yeah. So you guys had spring ball too. You're saying like the offseason was. Wow, I'm jealous.
4: And May in the Texas heat.
3: That's nice.
4: Yeah.
2: What were the crowds like? Like, what was attendance for some of these?
4: So my stadium.
2: These stadiums are crazy.
4: 7,000, I believe. Our home side was packed out every single time. And depending on who we were playing, the away side would be relatively packed. But playing in like Cowboy Stadium, things like that, in front of 40,000 people.
2: I see you played in AT&T.
4: Yes. That's where the state championship was every year.
2: Okay.
4: And so there are games going on all day and there's 40,000 people in there, or going and playing at Baylor Stadium or different places like that. There were a lot of opportunities to play at some really cool places, and it was a lot of fun.
3: Yeah, that's good. We'll kind of jump forward. You know, you guys had also mentioned this too, but you know, last year I feel like I really got to see mentally how you were, just as a player, as a person, because you know, second game of the year, you know, hamstring unknown. You know, hamstrings have kind of been like a lingering thing, but you really like attacked it, and you know, I feel like it's beneficial not just for me but for other players, like overcoming that you know, that adversity. You know, it's hard. You see your boys out there making plays, and I think it's probably real easy to kind of just be like, oh, like, dang, like, I wish that was me. But like, how do you kind of keep yourself just locked in? You know, you're a leader in this room. You've been a leader for a while. You've been out there starting freshman, all that sorts of stuff, so you know how it goes. But kind of, I guess for me too, some advice just for when things get like that. How do you kind of guide your way through? And, you know, because you're here now and it's, you know, you're right back at it.
4: Yeah. I think just trusting the process and trusting who you believe you are. Understanding that everybody's time frame is different. And like Coach Free always says, the bumpy road to better.
3: Yeah.
4: Not everybody's career is going to be the same cut and dry, and everybody goes through these ups and downs and things like that. And so my whole mentality was just kind of putting one foot in front of the other and trying to make sure that that next step is the best step that I can take, because that's the only option that I have, because I can't play or I can't practice or whatever. Okay, well, what can I do?
3: Right.
4: And what can I, and can I do that to 100% of my best ability, whether that's leading, whether that's, you know, film study, whether that's recovery, nutrition, all those kinds of things. And I think that just helped me as a player, as a person, you know, building relationship with the new room each and every single year. So just, you know, keep stacking days and trying to be the best version of myself every single day, regardless if I'm playing or not.
3: Yeah. Awesome.
2: Jaden, Cam. See you next week.
3: Yes, sir. See you next week.
2: Thanks for coming by. Great seeing you again.
4: Oh, yeah. Great to see you.
2: Good luck with dadhood. It's fun.
4: I appreciate it.
2: Yeah.
4: Oh, yeah.
2: All right. We'll be back with more Wake Up the Echoes presented by SoFi.
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5: 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From early mornings to late afternoons, Aleve relieves pain in 30 minutes for up to 12 hours with just one pill. 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
2: Welcome back to Wake Up the Echoes, presented by SoFi. All right, Coach, before we wrap up this week's show, let's take a quick look ahead at this upcoming week. I mean, you guys are going to get a chance to be back in Notre Dame Stadium. Obviously, Lambeau was incredible last week, but how do you feel getting a chance to get back and run out of that tunnel at Notre Dame?
12: No, it's nothing like being at home in your home crowd. You know, the new Bob Hinton Tunnel, right? We get to run out of there and but it's something special. We know about playing in Notre Dame Stadium, and our guys are going to be excited. They'll be ready, and we got a great. We got an opponent that just won 31-3.
2: Yeah,
12: and we talked about it as a program. Like, if we don't respect our opponent by the way we prepare, we'll get humbled, and we've seen that happen before. And so, it's a unique offense and defense that we got to prepare for, but. They'll be ready to go.
2: Okay, 465 rushing yards is what I saw from them last week. The quarterback, Ja'Cory Brown, like close to 100 on the ground himself. Like, what do you have to make sure you stop against Rice?
12: Yeah, he's a problem. You have to be disciplined, right? You it's a version of a option offense where you got somebody have to be responsible for the dive, the quarterback, the pitch. But when you play teams like this, there's two things. You got to be disciplined and you got to win at the line of scrimmage. Like, we have to be physical. We can't play football. I always say that. You got to understand how you fit, but you got to play with great eyes and play aggressively. And so it'll be a great challenge for us, right? And we're looking forward to it on both sides of the ball.
2: Yeah, last one is just about the unique week. Obviously, a Sunday night game and then Saturday afternoon. It's like the shortest turnaround you probably could have in a week. Mm-hmm. What do you guys have to do unique this week to make sure guys are ready to go?
12: Yeah, I have to be smart in terms of understanding the physical load that they had to output on Sunday. Yeah. Right? It wasn't just that we're losing a day. That was a bloodbath. I mean, it was a physical affair. And I knew that because I know Luke Fickell and I know the type of culture he has, and those guys are going to play physical, and our guys were. And but also have to make sure we're prepared, right? And so we have to prepare in a way that's going to have us ready for Saturday. And so we might make some slight adjustments, but basically you lost a day. And so we got to be intentional about how we recover. We got to be intentional about, you know, what we're doing in practice and what we're asking our guys to do.
2: Coach, thanks for coming by. Always great to see you. We'll talk to you next week.
12: All right. Thank you.
2: More of Wake Up the Echoes, brought to you by SoFi, is coming up.
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2: That does it for this week's edition of Wake Up the Echoes, presented by SoFi. Thanks again to Coach Freeman for coming by the show this week, and also Cam Williams and Jaden Greathouse. Great talk with them. I cannot wait for a home game this week against Rice. Hope to see you there. And until next week, we'll talk to you on Wake Up the Echoes.
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shotgun, has time, looking down the near sideline. He's got Faison at the 20, catches at the 15, inside the 10 for the end zone. Faison's in! Touchdown, Notre Dame! 48 yards, a strike from Carr! It's been a long time coming. The boys are back. Takes a shotgun snap, looks left, pressure in his face, thrown.

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